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5: Brett Hollander, Ben Wagner, and Alec Hildebeidle with you. Oriole Park at Camden Yards on a Friday night. Orioles down 1-0 in the bottom of the fourth. A curveball strike to Pete Alonso, leading off against Ranger Suarez, who had a bit of a problem in the third. Alonso shoots this to the gap in right center field. Over is the right fielder Abreu to make the catch, and Pete's 0-2. Orioles at first and third with two down, and it was smoked off the bat of Luis Robert, but a great play by Eli White towards the gap in right center. And that was that for the Orioles rally. Right now they are out hitting Boston. Boz has been good, except for the second batter of the game. Mickey Gasper hit a home run. That was so much fun with Boog. We have Eddie Watt, who was a big part of that 66 team, joining us in the booth in a moment. This is a strike on the outside corner. Henderson did not like the call. He does not challenge. Both teams still with two ABS challenges. Ranger Suarez, who actually is a reverse split pitcher. Lefties are hitting him better this year than righties. Chop foul first base side, 0-2. So much fun with Boog. The only disappointment, Ben, is he did not bring a sandwich from Boog's Barbecue.
7: Well, remember, you got to give him the sandwich.
5: Right, good point.
7: That was the start of it all, right?
5: Boog's Barbecue, as synonymous as anything here at the ballpark. There's a line drive up the middle. It's through for a base hit. Beyond Trevor Story, the shortstop. So Henderson, like he did last night against Aroldis Chapman, gets a left-on-left single. Good for Gunner there. And that will get Encarnacion Strand the plate, who, similarly to Kobe Mayo, is slugging about the same against Southpaws. He doesn't have quite the home runs because he's not played the full season. But he will bat here left on right with Holiday on deck. So the Orioles trying to make their move in this game. Suarez has only thrown 45 pitches. Encarnacion Strand hit a homer last night in the ninth off Aroldis Chapman. This cutter leaks inside, 1-0 to CES.
7: We get asked about Oriole Park all the time, and I would say in our travels, whether it's fans on the road that haven't been here in a while, of course the broadcasters, a top five question always asked us.
5: Ground ball hit to third base, gobbled up by the third baseman Durbin to second for one, on to first, make that two, a double play. 5-4-3, Suarez pitches out of it, and we're through four here at Camden Yards. 1-0 Boston as we go to the fifth on the Orioles Radio Network.
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7: Good ballgame tonight, Brett. Shane Baz rocks and fires, trailing 1-0, and his first pitch is yanked foul by Trevor Story for strike one. Red Sox bringing up 8-9-1 here at the top of the fifth inning. 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This weekend we'll get cranked up on the gridiron around the collegiate scene. 0-1 to Story. Breaking ball popped up over the diamond. Who wants it? On the left side, Encarnacion Strand stepping onto the infield grass makes the play. There's one down. Second batter of the ballgame, Mickey Gasper hit his eighth of the year, and it has stayed 1-0. Boston leading. Orioles had an opportunity to crack in the third inning. Couldn't get Blaze Alexander in. They've left runners aboard in the second, the third, and a double play erased the runner that they had in the fourth. Here's Eli White. Swings and misses over the top of the knuckle curve. Strike one. White went 1-for-4 last night, bouncing out three times. He singled his first time up tonight. But one for Boz. Down and away. One ball and one strike. This half inning, we'll take a look at the out-of-town scoreboard brought to you by Johns Hopkins Medicine. 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White hits it in the air, short right field, loping in underneath it. Alexander, he's there, and there are quickly two down. Check that Johns Hopkins Medicine out-of-town scoreboard on this Friday night. Major League Baseball on full throttle, including a pivotal doubleheader that could impact both the Red Sox and the Orioles. The Detroit Tigers, Cleveland Guardians, day-night double dip. Logan Allen was touched for 5 runs in the first inning by Detroit. Cleveland would eventually come back and walk it off. Roman Anthony takes up an away ball one. 7-6 the final in the opener. Right now, they've just completed 2 in Cleveland. No score, Tigers and Guardians. One out of Roman Anthony. Boz sends it home. It's pulled foul. One ball and one strike. Elsewhere on the out-of-town scoreboard, Tampa Bay Rays leading the American League Eastern Division. Just getting started in the Lone Star State against the Rangers. Later on tonight, Yankees in San Diego to face the Padres. One-one, a little bit in. This with a 96-mile-an-hour fastball. This is a pretty good one. White Sox out in front early, 1-0 over the Twins. 2-1, check swing. And the pitch is a little bit low. They're asking for an appeal. And down to third baseball, Clement said he didn't go around. So now 3 balls and 1 strike. You know, here we are just kind of stepping into September. If the regular season ended today, dot, dot, dot, The number one seed in the AL, the Tampa Bay Rays. The number two seed. Strike on the outside corner. Knuckle curve lands.
13: Yeah, yeah.
7: The surprise of all surprises in the American League this year, hands down, the Chicago White Sox would be the number two seed.
5: They are a Cinderella team.
7: Three balls and two strikes. The pitch. On the outside corner, a cold strike ball. Immediately, Roman Anthony going to tap his cap. He didn't think it was a strike. It looks like a strike. And Boz has got the strikeout.
14: Call confirmed. Austin has one.
7: Confirmed by the chief, Adrian Johnson. Another strikeout for Shane Boz. Three up and three down here in the fifth inning. Red Sox lead it 1-0 after 4.5 on the Orioles Radio Network.
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7: Bottom five, 1-0 Boston. Good evening. Oriole Park at Camden Yards, lively tonight, celebrating the 1966 World Series Championship. So many great memories unfolding. Ranger Suarez deals, and the pitch Jackson Holliday outside, that's ball one. You know, it was great catching up with Boog Powell. You know, it's always great to chat with him. You hear a new story every time you sit down with that guy. The 1-0. Fly ball, straightaway center field. Drifting back, Eli White. Underneath it, he'll retrieve it off the bat of Holliday. There's one up and one down. Carlos Narvaez, the batter. Orioles about hit the Red Sox tonight, 4-2, but they trail 1-0. Narvaez the backstop. He was part of the return package that came from Boston in the swap for Adley Rutschman, and a couple of the minor leaguers are shining in their new organization. Pitch to Narvaez. Over for a called strike. Orioles on the Farm presented by Royal Farms. Don't forget your Orioles Cup the next time you fill up at Royal Farms. Enjoy discounted drinks all year long, only for the O's, only at Royal Farms. Andy Azekar was named the South Atlantic League Player of the Month today. Hit 366 with a 400 plus on base. Andy Azekar, since joining the Orioles organization, since he stepped in wearing orange and black, he has gone on to lead the South Atlantic League, the SAL, in average hits, doubles, and he's had 10 multiple hit games. Pitch is fouled away by Narvaez. One ball and two strikes. And Anthony Ianson, since the trade, has made 5 starts with the Orioles organization. He's covered 27 innings, and he has fanned 40. Just a couple of great minor league pickups. Here's the pitch. And it's just inside, and that's ball one. We have a celebrity guest.
5: We do have a great guest here with us.
7: One down, nobody on, 2 balls, 2 strikes. Find out what happens. Narvaez takes down and in, and that hit him. That got him with a breaking ball. A slider hit him on the foot. And the Orioles will pick out a one-out base runner. Our celebrity guest appearance includes another conversation about the 1966 World Series champion Baltimore Orioles. Eddie, welcome to the broadcast booth. It's so great to see you.
13: Thank you. It's good to be here. I'm very happy to be anywhere. Especially
7: now,
13: here.
7: Where did you come from? What got you here?
13: An airplane. I live about 60, 75 miles out of Omaha, a little tiny town of 1,000. And Baltimore is a little bit different than where I live. So
7: Now, I bet you're north of Omaha into Iowa.
13: No, I'm straight west.
7: Straight west.
13: I was born and raised in Iowa.
7: That's why I was low-hanging fruit right there. I wondered if Iowa would still be your home. So
13: no.
7: Now you're straight west of Omaha, great pocket of the country, very peaceful. What's been the biggest memory of your day?
13: Of today? I think seeing Boog and Jim was probably the highlight of it. There isn't many of us left. And it's a sad thing. I mean, you come here and you look around and all the ghosts and the people in the past, the great players and the greater people that I played with are missed. And that part I do miss, yes.
7: Swing and a miss by Leody Taveras. There are two down, runner at first.
5: Eddie, what's kind of amazing, 66 was your rookie year.
13: Yeah.
5: So you joined this. This team had been really close. Obviously, the two big additions, Eddie Watt and Frank Robinson, to the 66 team.
13: Yes, I played 4 years in the minor leagues and had good success my last couple of years. And then when they traded for Frank, they traded two or three or four pitchers, left a lot of holes in the pitching staff. And I was coming off of two pretty good years in the minor leagues in Double A and Triple A, and I had a good spring training. And Hank Bauer decided to keep me, and I loved it.
7: Blaze Alexander bounces a second hit for his night into left field. Runners at first and second for Baltimore. We're chatting with Eddie Watt up here in the broadcast booth. Orioles down 1-0. That was such a springboard for you in a spring training where, from a traditional sense, you could pitch your way onto the ball club back then. You had to earn literally everything you were fighting for at that time.
13: Well, yes, I wasn't supposed to make the club in 66. I'd played 4 years in the minor leagues, and I was possibly in my last year of minor league baseball, but I made the ball club. I pitched well, and I'd started 100 games in the minor leagues and pitched over 700 innings. So, I mean, baseball wasn't new to me, but the big league experience was.
7: We're going to have more with you on the other side of the break. Red Sox lead at 1-0 on the Orioles Radio Network.
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5: Here in the sixth inning, it's 1-0 Boston. Brett Hollander, Ben Wagner, and former Oriole, Oriole Hall of Famer, Oriole forever. Once you're an Oriole, you're an Oriole. Eddie Watt is with us, who was a rookie in 1966, as we look back 60 years at the first ever world championship for the modern-day Orioles. Shane Baugh's going to work against Mickey Gasper, took him deep earlier in the game. You know, one thing I want to bring up tonight as we look back, Eddie, at that ball club in 66. Obviously, Earl Weaver is the winningest manager in the history of the franchise, and he won multiple pennants and one World Series. But he was not the skipper in 66, as the pitch to Gasper's hit sharply foul first base side on one. Hank Bauer, the former Yankee, was the skipper of the 66 team. What? Tell us about Hank Bauer, the manager.
13: Hank Bauer was a lot better manager than people gave him credit. He treated the players exactly like the players wanted to be treated. He was tough when he had to be, and he wasn't tough. And I have the most respect for him because, like I said, I wasn't supposed to make the club. But he gave me an opportunity, and I pitched well, and he just come up to me and says, okay, you're on the club. And I will never forget Hank, and I will never forget the moment he said that I'd made the club and that I was going to go to Baltimore. The culmination of a childhood dream.
5: Rookie year 1966 for Eddie Watt. It's 1-2 to Gasper. Baz delivers. That one bounced in 2-2 for the generations that never saw you pitch, Eddie. Tell us about your style of pitching and your stuff that you pitch with.
13: Well, I was basically a two-pitch pitcher. Now, I did throw three different kind of fastballs and two different kind of breaking balls, but I was basically a fastball slider pitcher.
5: A slap base hit to left that goes right by Leody Taveras. It's an error on the left fielder, and Gasper is going to get an extra base.
13: And I was sinker slider, and it worked out great that I could pitch relief with the two pitches. I didn't have to face the same bunch the third time. Didn't have to go through the order. And it worked out well for me. And I was you could say almost sidearm. I was a low three-quarter.
5: Runner at second, nobody out, and Adley Rutschman is batting. Adley, so far tonight, 0-2 with a strikeout. He takes the ball here, 1-0, as we continue our conversation with Eddie Watt.
7: Eddie, what kind of memorabilia do you still treasure from, you know, that 1966 season and the early playing days?
13: Memories. I never did collect a lot of things, and what I did collect, my first wife decided to uncollect, and I lost a lot of pictures, I lost a lot of things, and I did gain some things later on, especially in the last couple of years in Baltimore. And in the minor leagues, I spent 43 years in baseball, and I had a lot. And the kids came around and helped clean out the house and the storeroom and the stuff, and my daughter split it all up. And each of my three kids has uniforms, bats, balls, pictures, signed things, each with their favorite team. Now, My oldest daughter was the biggest fan, and she has baseballs from Peter Ueberroth for one, and from Nolan Ryan, and from a lot of people that she enjoys. Mm-hmm. And I personally have very few because I've given them all away. Mm. I have my rings. I have 10 rings altogether.
7: Wow.
5: Adley Rutschman strikes out number one, the top of the six. He has struck out twice today, and a strike one to Willier Abreu. 1-0 Red Sox, top of the sixth. Mickey Gasper is at second base. Baz is at 80 pitches. Again, Baz not getting any run support tonight. The 0-1. That's in the dirt, but did he go? No, says a third base umpire on an appeal. Paul Clemens says no swing, 1-1 to the batter. Let me ask you this. In 60 years, Eddie, how much has Jim Palmer changed?
13: Not much. He's mellowed.
7: mellowed?
13: He's like all of us. At one time, a little bit cocky, a little bit arrogant. When I made the big leagues, I thought I was the world's gift to everybody. And it took a few emotional setbacks. And then I realized that I was just a little piece of the large, large puzzle.
5: Two-shot roller, foul ball. Off to the left, 2-2 to Willier Abreu. Could you ever have imagined when you watched him beat Koufax in Game 2 in 66, before his 21st birthday, that he was going to go on to a Hall of Fame-type career? I mean, could that even be thought of at that point?
13: Yes. See, I broke in with Jim in 1964. It was his first year. It was my fourth year in the minor leagues. And, 63 it was. He'd just signed and was, you know, a tremendous athlete, tall, handsome, tremendous athlete, and I was not any of the above. And we were on the same club, and so I've known him since then, and he is... lately maintained himself. He and I became very, very good friends after I was in the big leagues for 3 or 4 years. Jim struggled in 68, 69 and didn't even play. So he got a little bit of a taste of being human. And I think that helped. But he's gracious. He's up. He was with my daughter and son-in-law and granddaughter, and couldn't have been nicer. And of course, Boog is who Boog is.
5: He has not changed. I know that much.
13: No. Boog is Boog's the same age I am, except I'm a little older.
5: we'll let you go, Eddie. I want you to enjoy the rest of your night. But
13: okay.
5: Eddie Watt, thank you so much for coming. Welcome back to Baltimore, a huge part of Orioles history in the 1966 team. Thank you.
13: Thank you very much. I enjoyed it here. The people here have treated me unbelievably great.
5: And I
13: appreciate it.
5: That's what
0: thanks for taking
5: we
0: the
5: love
0: time.
5: To hear, and you should expect. Eddie Watt, rookie year, 1966, broke into the big leagues, huge part of that first ever World Championship ball club for the Baltimore Orioles. Right now, conference is over. Runners on at first and second. 1-0 Boston, top of the sixth. Nick Sogard batting, and he looks at a strike one, 0-1. A fastball at 95 after the conference ended. Orioles need a double play ball right now or something. Boz trying to work his way through the top of the sixth. He did 86 pitches. The 0-1, down and in for a ball. One ball and one strike. Gasper singled, and then really a terrible error in left field by Leody Taveras. The ball just got by him. So Gasper got to second base. Then Rutschman struck out. And then Abreu walked. Orioles out hitting Boston 5-3, but down a run. They got a good start last night from Brandon Young, but wasted it. This is looped into left, shallow. Taveras is there. He's under it. And with one hand, he makes the catch, two down. Orioles wasted that Trevor Rogers start in the finale in Denver. I mean, you couldn't have pitch much better than that, a career-high 11 punch-outs, but we've said a lot, Ben, a lot of wasted good starts this year with this really inconsistent Orioles offense. I can't say it's a bad offense in the sense they're 12th in runs scored, there are 30 teams. It's just really up and down, and that's what makes it so frustrating, and it's definitely not what people were hoping for out of spring training. Caleb Durbin batting, a cue shot roller to second base. It very slowly, Holiday has it, underhand flip to first base to get the out. Boz pitches out of another jam. He's been really good tonight. Six innings, one run baseball for Shane Boz. But let's see if this Orioles offense can do anything. Right now they're down 1-0 as we go to the last of the six. 3-4-5-2 up. on the Orioles Radio Network.
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5: It is 0-1 to Luis Robert Jr. Orioles down just a run, but they have done nothing against Ranger Suarez, who's had only 61 pitches. This is low with a change, 1-1. This would be the time to do it. Robert, Alonso, Henderson, and Encarnacion Strand do up. The Orioles, Ben, I mean, this is really something. A little low to Robert, 2-1. It was an offense that was alive and well at the start of this series in St. Louis, where they erupted, 13 runs? And then the next game, 8 runs on 13 hits. There's a strike, 2-2 to Luis Robert. The last time the Orioles had 10 or more hits in a 9-inning game, they did it last Sunday, or they did it a few days ago in Denver because they played 11. Last time they had 10 or more hits in a 9-inning game, the 2-2. Robert takes a ball down and in, 3-2. That was on Wednesday, August 26th. That was the last time. It's been about 8 games since the Orioles had 10 hits in a 9-inning game. 3-2 to Robert. He has hit hard tonight. And he takes ball 4. Leadoff runner aboard. Ranger Suarez issues a leadoff walk to Luis Robert. And that walk is brought to you by the Good Feet Store. Get out of pain and back into doing what you love at the Good Feet Store. 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Where's Alonso? He can change things in a hurry right now. Robert, only 2 steals, although he runs really well. 1-0 Boston, bottom of the 6th. The 6th inning is brought to you by PNC. Patience is a winning strategy in baseball and banking. PNC Bank. Brilliantly boring since 1865. Alonso 0-2, hit a homer yesterday, number 297 in his career. High for a ball, 1-0. 33 overall, he leads the American League with 94 runs batted in. Alonso had the home run last night and he just missed a couple others. Ball will certainly be carrying again here. 1-0 to Pete, and the pitch. In there for a strike at the very top of the zone with a cutter. It's 1-1. Orioles down just 1-0. They've made 2 errors tonight, but those did not come back and bite them. The only run in this game was the second batter Shane Boz faced, Mickey Gasper, at a solo homer. The 1-1. Pete pops it up right side, fading foul and out of play. It's 1-2 to Alonso.
7: Ooh, that was the 1-2. A sinker on the inside third. about thigh high, too.
5: Fans want to celebrate. We're starting Labor Day weekend. Thank you all for being with us. Second to last homestand of the season. The 1-2. Alonso looks at one down the middle for strike three. Pete was guessing, and he guessed wrong. He is out number one in the bottom of the sixth. It was a sinker, maybe a little towards the inner half, but essentially a strike by plenty. And now Henderson, who's 1-for-2 today off Suarez, will bat left on left. Gunnar takes it inside. He had to jump out of the way to avoid being hit. It's 1-0 to Henderson, who had a hit last night against Chapman. He had a hit earlier today against Suarez. Gunnar, over his last 18 games, coming in, hitting about .215 with two homers. That pitch just off the plate outside, 2-0. But most of that production came on one day in Sacramento when he went 4-for-4 with a triple and two home runs. You take out that game, he's 10 for his last 61. That's a .164 clip with no homers. The 2-0. Gunnar, a big swing and a miss. A sinker on the inside corner, and he couldn't get to it, 2-1. .201 to Henderson, hitting .220 with 22 homers. 1-0, Boston ahead. The pitch. A broken bat, little humpback liner up the middle, fielded by the second baseman, on to first base to get the out. Robert makes it to second base in scoring position on a broken bat ball that nearly got through. Sogard intercepted it to save the day. Right off the fist of Henderson. And Sogard cut right in front of Story, the shortstop. If it makes it to Story, I think Henderson beats it out. But it took a one bounce just to the right of the bag at second with nothing on it. So Robert is now at second base. It's a 4-3 put out. And Christian Encarnacion Strand can tie the game. He is 1-for-2. He's into a double play. And he takes a pitch right on the outside corner, a curveball, at the knees, 0-1. That ball had some weird spin off the bat. For a moment, it looked like it was going to get through. There was no one there, but it was hit with nothing on it. 0-1 to Christian Encarnacion Strand. This pitch high for a ball, a cutter. 1-1. Nothing Ranger Suarez throws is straight. Two seamers. Cutters, the change, the curve. He wants you either in on the hands or off the end of the bat. The 1-1. Ground ball, third base side foul. That was in on the hands, a cutter, and it's 1-2. Suarez, kind of a throwback in that he pitches to contact. And he's a real pitcher. It is about location with Ranger Suarez. He's not lighting up the radar gun. But he has exactly the right idea on how to get you out if he can execute his pitches. You're hoping for a mistake and guessing right. 1-2 with the runner at second. In the air to left field. Duran starts in, now back a few steps. And he's there to make the catch. Side retired. A leadoff walk is wasted. And we're six complete at Camden Yards. It's 1-0 Boston as we go to the seventh on the Orioles Radio.
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5: Shane Bonds, get this, has allowed just one earned run, but the Orioles have not scored. And right now in the top of the seventh, Baltimore down 1-0. Bonds has been really good tonight, but he's on the wrong end of a 1-0 game. Bonds threw six. He's now at 163 innings. Likely in his next start, he will set a new career high in innings pitched. He has taken the ball every fifth day and given them a chance almost every day. Duran squares around a bunt, pulls back, takes a strike. But now Duran will challenge. Boston only has one remaining. Duran thought that was a ball. We've had a lot of challenges tonight, and this was a strike. It didn't come up on the big board, but we can see it on our monitor. That was a strike.
10: Call is confirmed. The pitch is a strike. Boston has zero challenges remaining.
5: So Boston, and only the top of the seventh, is out of challenges, and it's all in one to the batter. Boz at 90 pitches. Alex Hoppe, the right-hander, warming up in the Baltimore pen. The Orioles bullpen should be in much better shape tonight. They did have to go through Wolfram, De Leon, Cano, and Suarez last night, but a lot of the leverage guys were down. Ground ball hit to second base, charging in Holiday. He gloves it. Long underhand flip to first base for out number one. Duran retired. One out top of the seventh, and the seventh inning is brought to you by the Maryland Mortgage Programs. Seven steps to home ownership. 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Trevor Story will bat. This pitch is high for a ball. A cutter missed badly, 1-0. Not much more you can ask for from your starter than what Shane Bonds is giving the Orioles tonight. Another frustrating night for this O's offense. The 1-0. Swing and a miss at a disappearing cutter, 1-1. Bonds has pitched seven or more innings six times this year. If he can get these next two outs, it'll be seven times. 1-1 to Story. Ground ball hit foul third base side. It's 1-2. One and two to Trevor Story. Boz delivers. And it's a line drive over the leap of Holiday and into center field, a base hit. Holiday gave it his all. He got really up there, but couldn't come down with the baseball. It's a one-out single for Story, who runs well still. Eli White scheduled up, but I think that's it for Shane Boz. That time, a knuckle curve that was hit way below the strike zone for a base hit. Craig Albernez out, the infield congregating around Boz, who cannot win tonight's game. He can only lose, but he should get a nice hand coming off here. Albernez makes the move to Hoppe. Out goes Boz, who pitched really well tonight. And a nice hand here at the ballpark for Shane Boz, who right now is on the wrong end of a 1-0 game. Boz leaves, Hoppe coming on, 1-0 Red Sox in the top of the seventh on the Orioles Radio Network.
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3: 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Alex Hoppe has been great for the Orioles. Game number 37 overall for Hoppe between Seattle and Baltimore. A 4-3 ERA, but he's been outstanding with the O's. Eli White batting. Orioles hoping for two up the middle. That's hitting the air to left field. Towards left center. Tavares over in the gap to make the catch. And on one pitch, Hoppe gets an out. White retired. And Story will go back to first base. Hoppe now in his 13th game as an Oriole is yet to allow a run. That's how good he has been. Covering now 10 innings. He's only allowed 6 hits. His big issue in his career has been walks. He's only walked 4. Roman Anthony batting right on left. Fastball's high. Narvaez throws back to the runner at first. And just getting back to the bag is Story. It's 1-0 to the batter. Narvaez not shy there. 1-0 Boston. On a steamy Friday night at Camden Yards. Top of the seventh. Story on at first. There is two away. Hoppe with the high set. Delivers. The hard-throwing right-hander. Gets a slider over for a strike, 1-1. When he first joined the Orioles, he was very open about his command struggles, saying it was really about nerves on the mound and controlling his breathing and emotions. This guy's one cool customer since he told us that. He looks like he belongs. He pitches like he belongs. The 1-1. That's a strike. It may have been low, but that was 99 on the inner half, right around the knees. Called a strike 1-2, and Boston is without any more ABS challenges. So 1-2 to the batter. Here's the pitch by Hoppe. Down and in. Went back to the slider. It's 2-2. Alex Hoppe, 27 years of age, one of the more positive developments for the 26 Orioles. Someone you can start thinking about for next year, too. 2-2 to Anthony in the pitch. That one way inside. It skipped in and somehow avoided Anthony in the left-handed batter's box. He overthrew that slider, and now it's 3-2, and Story gets a head start. How did that miss him? Hoppe dealing with Roman Anthony. There goes Story from first. The pitch inside. He pulled a fastball at 100 miles per hour. A walk to Anthony, first and second for the red-hot Mickey Gasper. After jumping ahead of Anthony, he lost his command completely. So Gasper, who has homered, the only run in this game, is off the bat of Mickey Gasper. He's also singled the other way. Batting here first and second with great speed on the bases for the Red Sox. With two away, Narvaez out to talk to Hoppe. Hoppe, the right-hander, from Davenport, Iowa, went to the University of North Carolina, Greensboro, became a sixth-round pick by these Boston Red Sox back in 2022. That walk issue has followed him everywhere. College baseball, college summer leagues, minor league baseball, the big leagues, really until now. Big test here against Gasper, right on left. The pitch. In there for a strike. Got a slider over to jump ahead. He's back in the strike zone, 0-1. And Adrian Johnson, the home plate umpire, tells him to kick the rosin bag down on the back side of the bump.

0: in the batter's line of sight, I guess. 0-1 to Gasper. First and second, two down. Hoppy comes home. Ground ball hit towards first base, and it rolls foul. 0-2, Hoppy's ahead. That was at 99 out of the right hand of Hoppy. And you look at him, listed at 6-1. I'll take the under. How does he get it up there that hot? Trying to finish off Gasper. 1-0 Boston, top of the seventh. The pitch. Down and in, and hit him. It hit him on an 0-2 pitch. A slider nicked him. Almost like with Roman Anthony, this time it got Gasper, and the bases are loaded, and here comes Rutschman.
1: This entire inning, he's been yanking the sliders down and in. And against a couple of left-handed batters, he avoided contact on Anthony, but Gasper just kind of dipped into it and had it glance off his thigh.
0: Here comes Drew French. Hoppy looks like he's pitching in a sauna right now. Whole infield congregating around Alex Hoppy. Rutschman batting. The plot and drama pretty obvious at this moment, but let's pause 10 seconds for station ID on the Orioles Radio Network.
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0: Brett Hollander, Ben Wagner, Alec Hildebeider with you from Radio 1 at Oriole Park at Camden Yards. Game 2 of a 4-game set between the Orioles and Red Sox. Adley Rutschman, a big part of Boston's win last night with 2 home runs in his homecoming game. He bats here with the bases loaded. He has 3 career grand slams. He's always been a great hitter with the bags juiced. They're loaded right now. 1-0. Boston has the lead in the top of the 7th. And right now, the margin of error for the Orioles is extremely tight because the Orioles aren't hitting. And Ranger Suarez is pitching a gem. So forget about a grand slam. Right now, Hoppy can't allow a base hit. They are loaded. Rutschman in the box, batting left-handed. The pitch, down and in. He yanked another one. 1-0. That was 100 miles per hour. We have not seen Hoppy lose his command like this. He's walked a batter, and he's hit a batter, and he was ahead of both batters. He was at a Gasper, nothing and two. 1-0 to Rutschman. The pitch by Hoppy. There's a strike. Got it over with a two-seamer at 99, 1-1. Story at third. Anthony at second. Gasper at first. Pretty good speed on the bases. Orioles infield backed up. Outfield plays Adley to go the other way and tighten center. The 1-1. Down and in, 2-1. And now Hoppy's got to give himself a chance and throw a strike. It won't get easier on deck with Willier Abreu due up. 2-1 to Adley Rutschman, batting for Boston. Here's the pitch. Ball 3, low at 101, and right now you can see Hoppy, he's just overcooking every pitch.
1: Everything yanked down or down and in. Now that's consistency in a way. That means Rutschman can lock in on a certain place. And if it's there, he can jump all over.
0: 3-1 to Adley. The pitch in the air to center field, in his tracks. Luis Robert a little to his right. He's there, and he makes catch head high. And somehow Alex Hoppy pitches out of a nightmare, and Boston cannot add. Bases loaded. Rutschman batting. A 3-1 count, and Hoppy gets the line out to center. And we will stretch it out at Camden Yards. 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
0: Jackson Holliday leading off for the Orioles in the bottom of the seventh, down 1-0. Ranger Suarez still out there for the Red Sox. It's a strike one to Holliday. Suarez at 79 pitches. Action now in the Boston pen. The 0-1, Holliday takes it outside, 1-1. Greg Weissert, a right-hander warming up for the Red Sox in the visiting bullpen here at Camden Yards. Suarez pitching a gem. This is outside, 2-1. The Orioles have one real threat. That was in the third. First and third with two down, and it was a smoked line out to the gap in right center field off the bat of Luis Robert Jr. The center fielder White made a nice play. The Orioles did get a leadoff walk with Robert getting on base to start the sixth, but could not advance him at all. On deck, Carlos Narvaez. The 2-1 pitch, a strike right on the outside corner, a slider, and it's 2-2 to Holliday. Holliday, Narvaez, and Taveras, two up for the Orioles. Bottom third of their order. Red Sox have a 1-0 lead. The 2-2, a little low. Good take by Jackson, 3-2. You have to wonder where Craig Albernez can turn if Holliday gets on base with the lefty on the mound. The 3-2 pitch, ground ball, right side, backhanded at first, under the glove of Gasper. It goes to the second baseman, Sogard, who then fires to Suarez on the bag to get the out. An attempted backhand by Gasper, the first baseman, and it went accidentally right under his glove. That would have been a really tough play for him, but positioned perfectly with Sogard to finish the play.
1: That looked like banana ball.
0: We'll call it 4-1 because it was 4-1. And now Narvaez bats. Tell you what, he is overdue. He has been hit by a pitch tonight. He's also grounded out. He's 0-1. Ranger Suarez back in the mound. They're giving him some extra time because he had to cover the bag, I think, unexpectedly. He was on a dead sprint. So Rutschman's out. Gasper's out. And they're allowing him to catch his breath here. I think he and Adley are talking about the weather. I mean, they're literally looking up at the big scoreboard. This is when the home plate umpire's got to break this up about 25 seconds ago.
1: Well, Adley said something to Adrian Johnson on his way out and said, hey, listen, I'm going to let the shot clock expire on this one. Give my buddy, my new buddy, some time here to collect himself. It was a heady play by Adley.
0: Well, maybe this is the moment for Carlos Narvaez. The timing would be great. He is against his former team, hitting 163 on the season, but he's 5-for-56 as an Oriole. It has been tough to watch at the plate. Down a run. Narvaez takes the ball high, 1-0. Leody Taveras on deck. Ranger Suarez facing the Orioles for the first time wearing the Boston uniform. The 1-0. Narvaez pops it up. First base side, it's a second baseman, Sogard, calling for it, making the catch in short right field for out number two. And Narvaez is now, as an Oriole, 5-for-57. What's below the interstates? I guess
1: State
0: he's on the
1: Road?
0: Beltway.
1: State
0: he's
1: roads?
0: Going on the Beltway, going around in a circle, like a zero. You didn't like that one? I don't know. Got to come up with something here. Tavares bunts it, foul back at home plate, 0-1. Plays Alexander on deck. I mean, do you get my point?
1: I liked it too much. I'm laughing.
0: It's a circle. That's where he is right now.
1: Yeah.
0: Man, I feel terrible for him. I mean, I really mean it. I feel terrible for Carlos Narvaez. No one wants to get a hit more than him. I really enjoyed chatting with him. Inside to Leody, 1-1. Leody Tavares hitting right-handed. Started today less than a 200 hitter from this side of the plate with an OPS around 500. A strike on the outside corner, 1-2. Josh Walker warming up for the Orioles. It looks like he will enter this game. Next pitch for Ranger Suarez will be number 90. Orioles have 5 hits, 2 of those from Blaze Alexander. Here's the 1-2. Down and away, 2 balls and 2 strikes. Leody has 1 home run from this side so far this year. Orioles and Red Sox playing game 2 of what is just beyond critical at this point for Baltimore. The 2-2. Big chopper hits a shortstop. Story waits for a big hop. Fires to first. Close play, but out is the call. Leody thrown out from shortstop. It was close. But there'll be no challenge by the Orioles. And we are 7 complete in downtown Baltimore. Boston 1, Baltimore nothing, as we go to the 8th on the Orioles Radio Network.
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0: Eighth inning. The Red Sox only up a run. It feels like a lot more than that right now, the way the Orioles are hitting. Josh Walker into the game and back in for the play-by-play. Here's Ben Wagner.
1: Well, you only need one to tie, and at this stage of the game, coupled, you can sense victory getting to this point in the contest. The lefty, Josh Walker, just wrapped up his warm-up tosses, and the Red Sox will come to the plate. Willier Abreu, Nick Sogard, and Caleb Durbin scheduled to come up. Boston, 1 run on 4 hits, no errors, no runs, 5 hits, and a couple of miscues by the Birds tonight. Lefty on lefty. Walker aboard for the 22nd time this year. On the shuttle a little bit through the summer. The pitch spins high, 1. We saw double barrel action up in the bullpen for Boston in the last half inning. Aroldis Chapman and Garrett Whitlock are now loosening. The 1-0. On the outside corner, called strike. Evens the count at 1 on Abreu. So they have taken the prior options and set them down. Whitlock was a little bit of a surprise, but Chad Tracy was talking before the ballgame that he does have his leverage guy available, and Whitlock is one of those. The 1-1. Fouled away at home plate. 1 ball and 2 strikes on Abreu. Red Sox have not been playing their best baseball, and it's hard to compare what is now best this season for Boston. There was a stretch where they went 32-5. Now, the reason that their summer surge put them in playoff contention. A 1-2 pitch coming from Josh Walker. He brings it. It's foul over to the left. Stays 1-2 on the hitter. But over the last 25 games, they're actually playing under 500. Last night, in the series opening victory, then made Boston 12-13 over this recent run. 1-0 lead here in the eighth. The 1-2. Fouled back again by Abreu. And the battle lefty on lefty will continue. Shane Boss had a really good night. Alex Hopti pitched into a pickle, but he kept it 1-0, escaping a bases loaded jam. 1-2 the count. Walker brings it home. And Abreu is down on strikes. Goes after the slider that backed him up and couldn't get to it. One down here in the eighth. We'll take a look at the Johns Hopkins Medicine Out-of-Town scoreboard. 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One up, one down. Nick Sogard, the hitter. Right-hand batter. Takes a fastball down and in for ball one. Sogard in the lineup last night. Had a couple of fly balls to center field. Walked in between his first three plate appearances, but then he hit a dagger. A two-run home run in the eighth inning. Roman Anthony then would rub a little salt in the wound with his late shot. Sogard is on some sort of heater since coming up from the minors on Monday. The 1-0. That swoops in for a called strike to even the count. One-one. Outside. 2-1 on Sogard with Caleb Durbin lined up to hit on deck. Walker ready for his 10th pitch in relief. Here comes the 2-1. He squares and shears it away foul. He's trying to sneak his way aboard. I don't know if that bunt was supposed to be more towards the first baseman to make sure Alonso vacates. You can see some crafty guys trying to bunt their way aboard and actually punch it towards the second baseman. And if you get it to the second baseman, generally the first baseman commits to go get that baseball, and then you've taken everyone out of the equation on the right side of the diamond. 2-2 coming, taking up and away. And the count moves to 3-2. Promised you some out-of-town scores on the Johns Hopkins Medicine out-of-town scoreboard. White Sox have extended their lead over the Twins. They're up 4-0 in control of the American League Central Division. The payoff pitch to Sogard. That's high, ball four. One out base runner. Elsewhere, glossing Major League Baseball on this evening. Astros have a 3-1 advantage, top of the fourth inning. They're taking on the Arizona Diamondbacks. Blue Jays continue their strong play, top of the fifth inning with a 5-1 lead, and Kansas City opening up that set through this holiday weekend. Here's Caleb Durbin. It's a first pitch strike on the outside corner. Later on tonight, Padres will entertain the New York Yankees. The Athletics are in the Pacific Northwest to face the M's. Dodgers and Nationals wrapping up the out-of-town scoreboard. Durbin swings and misses. No balls and 2 on Caleb Durbin, who's had a quiet night at the plate. Officially 0-3. 1-0 Boston. It's been that way since the second pitch of the night. Fastball is high from Walker, and it's 1-2. Roman Anthony nearly left the ballpark on a sizzling liner. Straightaway center field, tracked down by Luis Robert Jr. And then Mickey Gasper pelted his eighth of the year. Runner at first, stays in the 1-2, right down the middle. Strike three call. Got him looking at a 94-mile-an-hour sinker. Another strikeout for Josh Walker. That's the eighth different Red Sox to go in the glove. Runner at first, two down. The third baseman Encarnacion Strand knocking out some clay from his cleats. Wide of the bag at third. Toes right at the cut of the infield grass. As Jaron Duran takes a strike on the outside corner. Duran tonight 0 for 3. Hitless in the series now 0 for 7 with 4 strikeouts. Lefty on lefty here in the eighth. And a step and a throw over to the bag at first after a half stride. Sogard's lead is chased back. Birds in action under the lights on your Saturday. 7:05 first pitch, Chris Bassett against Sonny Gray. 0-1, up and away. One ball and one strike. Bassett's been really good since returning from back surgery off the injured list and his ramp up. Mention the numbers on Sonny Gray and Cy Young conversation in the American League. One ball and one strike. And Duran shoots it past the dime of Encarnacion Strand into left field, a base hit. Station to station for Sogard. Duran has his first hit of the series, and the Red Sox are threatening again. Now doing it in the eighth inning. Runs are at a premium. Duran with an opposite field slap shot. Just past the plunge of the third baseman.
0: Kind of amazing that between the two starting pitchers, who both pitched by the numbers really well, there were only 8 swings and misses. Ranger Suarez threw 7 shutout innings. He had 3 swings and misses all night.
1: That's incredible. That's unheard of, actually. Here's Trevor Story, the vet. Swings and misses strike one.
0: Now, there's definitely people in this game right now who would say, well, that's not going to happen every time. Well, for Ranger Suarez, it happens a lot. It's happened for many years, year over year, because he knows how to pitch. He knows how to command.
1: That's the thing for me. It's the command. The 0-1. Swing and a miss. Changeup whiffed.
0: But it's also knowing everything moves in different directions, and you heard it all night. It's the off the end of the bat, the jam shot. He knows exactly what he's supposed to do to each hitter. Now, it doesn't always work because he's human, but you can say the same thing about the high-octane stuff guys, too.
1: Had one of his best pitching performances in Boston tonight, and it happened here in Baltimore, leading 1-0.
0: He was also super efficient because he had a lot of weak contact.
1: Runners at first and second. Story stares out. The lefty brings it home. Swing and a miss. Story down on strikes, and that'll retire the side. Walker comes in, works around a walk and a single, and he fans the side. Middle of the eighth, it stays 1-0 Boston on the Orioles Radio Network.
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17: With Brett Hollander, I'm Ben Wagner. Good evening from Oriole Park. We go to the last of the eighth inning in a tight ball game. Hits are even at 5. The score advantage to the Red Sox leading 1-0. Ranger Suarez has his best pitching performance since he returned off the injured list in the middle of July. He was great. He soaked up innings, and he shut down the Orioles offensively. Now it's up to the bullpen, and the right-hander, and the first pitch from Garrett Whitlock is in there on Blaze Alexander for a called strike one. The third-best pitching performance this season in terms of innings. He had 2 8-inning performances for Boston, and now tonight, the 7th shutout. Alexander leading it off. Kobe Mayo's been pulled back. Samuel Basayo is out on deck. The 0-1 bounced the plate. 1-1. Alexander at the dish in the leadoff spot tonight. 2-for-3. Singled, advanced to third, stranded there in the third inning. Had a 2-out base hit in the 5th inning and was left aboard. The 1-1, swing and a miss, and it's 1-2. Whitlock pitching on consecutive nights against the Birds. Last night in Boston's 6-5 victory, Whitlock came in front of Aroldis Chapman and struck out 2 of the 3 that he faced. A 1-2. That's a little bit high. Sinker at 95, just missing. $19,821 opening up the holiday weekend. And Alexander tracks the 2-2 down and away. It's 3-2. Massive gap in left center field for Blaze. 3-2 coming. Swinging a line drive to left center field. That down for a base hit. Durant hustles in, plays it on a bounce. A sharp single for Blaze Alexander, who's got a 3-hit night. And the Birds here in the 8th inning have a tying run on. And a go-ahead run is coming to the plate. And Samuel Basayo, looking for some thump, looking for some magic on this beautiful Friday night. Basayo has had a flair for the dramatic. 17 home runs. He's driven in 50. He's participating in his 100th game this season.
0: He faced Whitlock yesterday and hit a sharp ground ball out to the right side.
17: They shade him towards the right. Whitlock deals. And Basayo golfs it high in the air, shallow center. Jogging in is White. He's there, and he makes the play. One pitch, one out. Alexander goes back to first. Luis Robert Jr. will come to the plate. Orioles trying to rally here in the eighth, trailing 1-0.
0: You could call on a left-hander like Beavers here. They're going to keep with Robert right on right.
17: Swing and a miss by Robert right on right. I think this probably is more of an indication for defense.
0: I think he's had the best swings over the last few days. And they're trying to ride a hot hand here.
17: 0-1. Check swing down and away. Didn't offer on the appeal up the first baseline. 1-1.
0: I'm a little surprised because you have Couser and Beavers and Kerstad, three left-handed hitters, to face Whitlock. But I've liked the swings from Robert the last few days.
17: 1-1. The pitch. Wrapped it on the ground out to the shortstop. Story's got it for one on to second. The pivot on to first. Double play that'll retire the side. 6-4-3. Taylor made, patiently turned by the Red Sox. They stay up 1-0. Oh, now we got some chirping going on. Middle of a diamond. Alexander getting into it. Here come the benches. Here come the bullpens. And we've got a lot of yelling going back and forth between the home whites and the traveling Reds. Boston and Baltimore yelling back and forth. off to the right of second base.
0: Well, Blaze plays with a certain level of passion that we all love. And he's getting everyone ready here and raising his arms in the air to get the crowd fired up.
17: He just chucks his batting helmet through foul territory. His teammates have pushed him to the side. I think the Red Sox took a little exception for Alexander going hard into second base. Very reminiscent of the play we saw last night from Jamai Jones going in hard at second base, trying to bust up a double play.
0: I think Blaze Alexander plays the game with a level of passion this team needs more of. And he's saying, let's go. Right now, he's saying it. And everyone's going to go back to the respective dugouts and bullpens. But Blaze, right now, is walking around second base. No one's been ejected, as far as I can tell here. Craig Albernez is still out there. Cam Sanders is on the mound. I think a pitching change has actually been made. Albernez is going to talk to Blaze, who's hot. Maybe he has been ejected. I don't think so, though.
17: I don't think so. I didn't see any arms. I think if there's anything coming, it's going to be after everything calms down. All four umpires are now meeting slightly to the third base side of the mound. Sanders, he was coming in, but he just got the quick jog towards the hill. He was warming up along with Rico Garcia.
0: Blaze is going to right field. So he's staying in the game.
17: Well, again, I don't think any ejections were made. If there are ejections coming, it's coming after this huddle.
0: They're huddling right now. We're going to get Adrian Johnson's walking back. I don't know if he's going to get on the microphone to explain what's going on.
17: We'll take this pitching change, take the break, and we'll come back. Ninth inning is next. 1-0 Boston on the Orioles Radio Network.
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17: Eli White will lead it on for Boston as we move into the ninth inning. First pitch is fouled back for strike one. Cam Sanders has checked into this ball game. No changes defensively for the Orioles. Samuel Basau did stay on, by the way, as the DH in a straight change for the Birds. Sanders fires down and away with a slider missing, and it's one ball and one strike. Everybody, after the pitching change, after all four umpires got together, trickled back into the respective dugouts and bullpens. The 1-1 pitch coming from the right-hander, swing and a miss, and it's 1-2 on Eli White. All four umpires got together. I did not see any warnings issued. Adrian Johnson did make a couple of notes on his lineup card, but again, there was no evidence of ejections or warnings being issued after the little dust-up between Trevor Story and Blaze Alexander. 1-2, bounced in, and a challenge.
21: Catcher challenging the pitch.
17: That looked a little low. It thumped in. It didn't bounce in, Ben. It was low.
21: Call is confirmed. Baltimore has one challenge remaining.
17: Going back to last night, Jamai Jones slid hard into second base, came up and kind of bumped a legal slide that I talked with manager Craig Albernez about on the pregame show.
1: on why the Orioles elected not to review that. He said it was legal. He went straight into the bag. 2-2. Down and away. Three balls and two strikes. There is some argument to be made that Alexander, while going directly into the bag with his slide, did reach for the second baseman, Nick Sogard, and Trevor Story took exception to that, and reading the lips said, watch your back, or something along those lines. 3-2, swing and a miss, and White is down, leading off the ninth inning. Ninth inning brought to you by SeatGeek, the official ticket marketplace of the Baltimore Orioles. You and I talked in the break, Brett. I think Blaze Alexander, who plays with a little bit of fire on a three-hit night, basically trying to ignite his teammates to do something.
0: Rattle the Red Sox, rally his teammates. He went right to the fans and told them, let's go. And it was almost like a football player after making a big hit. It was amazing.
1: Slider downstairs on Roman Anthony.
0: You don't see it much in baseball. I'll leave it at this. I am so happy Blaze Alexander is an Oriole. And the years to come, I don't know if they'll find a permanent position for him or not.
1: Tapped away, foul. One ball and one strike on Anthony.
0: But he needs to play every day. He needs to play every day. He's the best pure hitter on the team right now. And he has three hits tonight, smoking everything per usual, and he plays the game with a certain fire that this team needs.
1: The 1-1 pitch, ground ball out towards the middle. Backhanded sliding stop made by Holiday. Pops up and throws to first. In time, two away.
0: This copyright broadcast is presented by the authority of the Orioles and may not be reproduced or retransmitted in any form. And the accounts and descriptions of this game may not be disseminated without the express written consent of the Baltimore Orioles.
1: Kyle O'Brien, Alec Hildebeidel helping bring our broadcast along tonight. Next to Brett Hollander, I'm Ben Wagner. Birds down 1-0. Red Sox batting. Two out. Top of the ninth inning. Cam Sanders deals. Misses outside with a changeup. Ball one. Aroldis Chapman, who pitched last night and worked just for the second time in 9 days, is up and loosening in the bullpen for Boston in the ninth. The 1-0 swoops in for a called strike, and it's 1-1. Mickey Gasper, the batter, he's produced the lone run tonight. A first pitch solo shot over the high wall in the first inning. 1-1. Check swing, couldn't hold up. Over the slider. One ball and two strikes on Gasper. There is more liveliness. There's more energy in the ballpark after that little dust-up in between the Red Sox and the Orioles. Looking for more juice now. The 1-2. Driven out of play up the left side. One ball and two strikes. In the Oriole ninth. Pete Alonso, Gunnar Henderson, Christian Encarnacion, Strand. Cam Sanders trying to keep it 1-0. And his 1-2 pitch. Swing and a miss. Down on strikes. Gasper's retired in a 1-2-3 ninth inning fired by Cam Sanders. To the bottom of the ninth we go. Alonso, Henderson, and Encarnacion, Strand with Baltimore trailing 1-0. And once again, the Red Sox are yelling across the diamond at the Orioles. And Adrian Johnson is chirping back. He's telling the Red Sox to stay put. Jaron Duran seems to take exception to something. He's come out onto the warning track, along with a couple of other Red Sox veterans. Chad Tracy now barking back at the home plate umpire. They have now separated, and Adrian Johnson wants to get this game into the bottom of the ninth. And that's where we're going. 1-0 Red Sox on the Orioles Radio Network.
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17: All right, here we go. Bottom of the ninth inning, a great ball game on the hill. 1-0 Boston. And Pete Alonso will dig in and face Aroldis Chapman here to open up the bottom of the ninth in Baltimore. The lefty rocks back and fires, and the first pitch down and in for ball one. Mickey Gasper on the second pitch delivered by Shane Boss tonight took it out of the ballpark, and it has stood up as the lone run. 1-0 since the early stages. The pitch. Swinging a broken bat roller to the shortstop. Scooped up by Story. Hangs with the play with shards of the bat all over the middle of the diamond. There's one down. Chapman had to duck out of the way of the helicoptering barrel that cleared the bump. That bat spins all the way past the second base bag. There's one down here in this ninth inning. The Maryland Energy Administration is circling every save in the scorebook this season to remind Marylanders to save money with clean energy. Learn more at energy.maryland.gov. One up, one down. 1-0 Boston. Here's Gunnar Henderson. Lefty on lefty with Chapman. He had a hit against him last night. The pitch. Swinging a foul back under our feet for strike one. A tightly contested game. There's been a lot of contact in this game. A combined 11 hits, so it's taken a lot of plays defensively on both sides. The 0-1. That's low. One ball and one strike. Great plays on grass made by both sides tonight. Looking for an easy upgrade on your lawn this season? Go with Pennington Grass Seed, the official partner of the Baltimore Orioles grounds crew. Pennington Grass Seed, the grass is greener. 1-1. Thrown to the backstop, out of the reach. Now the catcher, Adley Rutschman, just past the thighs of Gunnar Henderson. It's two balls and one strike. Orioles down one zip. Need a big swing from Gunnar Henderson. The 2-1. Swing and a miss. Even count of two balls and two strikes. Christian Encarnacion Strand, who homered off of Chapman last night, out on deck. The 2-2 popped up. Foul ground, third base side. This will clear the screen and the dugout, get into the seats. Red Sox have made a defensive change going into the bottom of the ninth inning. IKF, Isaiah Kiner-Falefa, out to play at second. As Chapman works this at bat against Henderson. One out, nobody on. Tying run at the plate. Now time called. Adley Rutschman turning into public enemy number one here in this ninth inning. The Red Sox catcher pausing this at bat on Henderson, going out to the mound to chat up Aroldis Chapman. Orioles in danger of being shut out for the fifth time this season. Looking for some late life here in the bottom of the ninth inning.
1: every Oriole on the top rail, or at least the top step of the dugout. Henderson trying to deliver here in the ninth. Chapman in the 2-2. Henderson down on strikes. Went after the splitter, and there are two away. And now Christian Encarnacion Strand will come to the plate with the tying run. Last night in the first ever at bat against Aroldis Chapman, Encarnacion Strand planted one into the birdbath. Made it a one-run game. It's 1-0 Boston now. And Chapman fires high and away. That's ball one. Crowds into it, courtesy of Blaze Alexander, revving them up. The 1-0, thrown to the backstop, out of the reach of Rutschman over the left-handed batter's box. Chapman has lost his command, and that's been more evident down the stretch here with the veteran reliever. He's asked for more time in between outings. He's needed some extra days of rest. Trying to stay sharp. He can still bring it with the velocity. Can he make a mistake here? The 2-0. Swing and a line drive. Caught at shortstop by Story. And that will finish the ball game. Encarnacion Strand hit a laser right to the shortstop Story, who steps to his left. Left his feet for a moment. He corrals out number three. The Red Sox have secured at least a split of the four-game series with a 1-0 shutout victory over the Orioles, handing them their fifth shutout loss of the season here tonight. Shane Boz was outstanding. Mickey Gasper hit the second pitch of the night down the right field line, got it out of the ballpark, and he had enough for Ranger Suarez to hold on for a 1-0 shutout win here in Baltimore. We'll come back, take you through the totals. We'll have the highlights. We'll hear from manager Craig Albernaz, and we'll get you set for Saturday night here at Oriole Park at Camden Yards for game three of a four-game series between the Red Sox and the Orioles. Final score again, Boston with the win, 1-0 on the Orioles Radio Network.
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0: 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The Orioles get shut out. 1-0, the final here at Camden Yards. Red Sox take the first two games of this series. We had ourselves an old-fashioned pitcher's duel, and it was Boston coming out ahead. The totals in this one, Red Sox win it. One run, five hits, no errors. The Red Sox lone run came on the second pitch of the game by Shane Boz. Mickey Gasper at a home run. That was the only run of this entire game. Boston left on 10. That's a big difference in this. They were 0 for 7 with runners in scoring position. The Orioles did not have that many opportunities. They were just 0 for 3 with runners in scoring position. Baltimore shut out, 6 hits. They made 2 errors. They did not come back to bite the Orioles, but they did make 2, and they left on 6. Ranger Suarez gets the win. Ranger Suarez now, in his first season with Boston, is 6-4. Shane Baz, another unlucky loss. He's 5-15. Those 15 losses tied for the major league lead with Tanner Bibee. Aroldis Chapman gets the save, number 32. The game was played in front of 19,821 on a Friday night at Camden Yards. It was played in 2 hours and 31 minutes, and the benches and bullpens cleared after the seventh inning came to an end. But nothing transpired after that, and no one was ejected, and no warnings, best to our knowledge, were issued. The Orioles have 172 home runs. They obviously did not hit one tonight, being shut out. But when they do, they add to the home run count, which is brought to you by Ground Loop Geothermal. This season, not all the magic is on the field, but under. Let the ground you walk on heat and cool your home. O's fall 1-0. We'll talk all about it next on the Orioles Radio Network.
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0: Yeah, I mean, but Mia had bars there, right? Because if USC is not in the playoffs this year, I think she's right. I think we're seeing the end of Lincoln Riley's time there. So they're starting off the season 2-0 against teams that they obviously should beat.
1: Right.
0: But they have not beaten the top 10 team since, you know, he's been the coach at USC. And I think this season they're going to have to show that they can beat those better teams, or else, yeah, Mia might be a prophet.
1: Look, let's just hold on to that soundbite there from Mia O'Brien as she was here on game night, because she might not be here on game night much longer. Not because of her takes, but because she's going to take off on us, right? Mm-hmm. You know how it's like little homie. When I raised little homie and then little homie ran away from home, that's what Mia O'Brien's going to do, right? We raised her up and then she's like, all right, deuces, Q.
0: I did not have a little homie sighting on my bingo card for coming off of that Mia O'Brien. Well done, sir. Well done.
1: That's what we do around here. What will LSU do? What are they going to look like Saturday night? That's next. You're on Game Night on ESPN Radio, the all-new ESPN app.
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1: 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The Stars were out at the U.S. Open on Friday, and you got to see something that may be happening once in a blue moon, not at all going forward. The Williams sisters together again on the court. Venus and Serena in round one of women's doubles battled to the end. Came up short.
2: And there it is. It's over. Chan and Joint find a way to take the tiebreak 10 points to 7. And the scoreboard says they're the winners, but well, I'm not really sure the scoreboard matters that much to these people here tonight in this stadium.
1: ESPN 2, and no, it did not. Venus and Serena playing together for the first time since 2022. The sisters blowing a 5-0 lead in the 10-point tiebreak in the third set. Only the second major doubles match where they played a deciding set tiebreak. First time was the French Open in 2009. Serena back on the court after a long layoff. Venus just keeps on playing at 46 years old. Carlos Alcaraz also returning at the U.S. Open. He's back after a four-month absence dealing with a wrist injury. Looked pretty healthy on Friday.
2: And the ace does it. So Alcaraz is through.
3: 6-3.
2: First tournament in almost 5 months. But that takes his streak in majors to 17 consecutive wins. That goes back to winning the Open here last year.
1: ESPN on the call. Straight sets for Alcaraz advancing to the round of 16. His 17th consecutive Grand Slam win. His 10th U.S. Open victory in a row. Trying to defend his U.S. Open title. American Tommy Paul on deck in the round of 16. Francis Tiafoe advancing to the round of 16 at the U.S. Open for the sixth time in his career with a Friday win as well. Second most by an American man at the U.S. Open since 2000. Trailing only ESPN analyst Andy Roddick. He will advance to take on Daniil Medvedev. On the women's side, top seeds Aryna Sabalenka and number 3 seed Jessica Pegula both tested during third round play. Sabalenka finding a way.
4: Too good. And that is a solid performance from the world number 1 today on Louis Armstrong. A straight sets winner over a valiant Camilla Rakimova.
1: It was quite the effort. Sabalenka closing out a lengthy second set to secure a win. Did complain about smelling some weed while playing her match on Armstrong, only in New York City. Sabalenka trying to become the first player to win 3 straight U.S. Open titles since Serena Williams from 2012 through 14. Jess Pegula rallying after dropping the first set to take down Leila Fernandez. Pegula lost to Sabalenka in the 2024 final and again last year in the semis. Potential matchup still alive heading in to the round of 16. SportsCenter All Night here on ESPN Radio. Nick DeLuca here with you. Let's go back over to baseball. Pair of teams pushing for the playoffs. The Astros on top of the AL West. The D-backs in the thick of the NL wild card race. Isak Paredes with some early pop.
5: And that is lined down the left field line. Hooking. Will it stay fair? Yes, it will. Bounds around in the corner. Pena scores. Alvarez on his way to third. He'll stop there. An RBI double for Isak Paredes and a 2-0 lead for the Astros.
1: KBME 790 AM. Houston would go on to win 3-1. Yordan Alvarez, 2-for-4, scored a run, leads the American League in batting average, tied for the most homers and the most RBIs as he tries to chase the triple crown. Astros have won 5 of 6 and a chance to gain ground on the Rangers with their victory. Texas in some trouble at the Trop.
6: 2 balls, no strikes to Caminero. Runners do take their leads.
3: There goes Mateo on the pitch. Line drive up the middle. Base hit center field. Mateo around third and he will score. And Caminero's 90th run batted in has given the Rays a 7-5 lead in ninth.
1: 620 WDAE. Nick Martinez sharp again for Tampa Bay. 6 1/3, 3 earned, 4 strikeouts. The Rays have won 8 of their last 12. The White Sox and the Twins in Chicago. Colson Montgomery at it again.
6: The 0-1.
7: Hit in the air deep to right. Another Montgomery's gone deep. 2-run homer for Colson. It's 4-0.
8: You called it. You said that the big boys like to share the moment. Vargas with his 30th. Colson Montgomery with his 30th in the same game.
1: ESPN 1000 on the call. White Sox win it by a score of 4-1. They are 3.5 games up on the Guardians for the top spot in the Central. Up next are half-hour headlines and the latest from around the NFL. 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
1: 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The stars were out at the U.S. Open on Friday, and you got to see something that may be happening once in a blue moon. Not at all going forward. The Williams sisters together again on the court. Venus and Serena in round one of women's doubles battled to the end. Came up short.
2: And there it is. It's over. Chan and Joint find a way to take the tiebreak 10 points to 7. And the scoreboard says they're the winners, but you know, I'm not really sure the scoreboard matters that much to these people here tonight in this stadium.
1: ESPN 2, and no, it did not. Venus and Serena playing together for the first time since 2022. The sisters blowing a 5-0 lead in the 10-point tiebreak in the third set. Only the second major doubles match where they played a deciding set tiebreak. First time was the French Open in 2009. Serena back on the court after a long layoff. Venus just keeps on playing at 46 years old. Carlos Alcaraz also returning at the U.S. Open. He's back after a four-month absence dealing with a wrist injury. Looked pretty healthy on Friday.
2: And the ace does it. So Alcaraz is through.
3: 6-3.
2: First tournament in almost 5 months. But that takes his streak in majors to 17 consecutive wins. That goes back to winning the Open here last year.
1: ESPN on the call. Straight sets for Alcaraz advancing to the round of 16. His 17th consecutive Grand Slam win. His 10th U.S. Open victory in a row. Trying to defend his U.S. Open title. American Tommy Paul on deck in the round of 16. Francis Tiafoe advancing to the round of 16 at the U.S. Open for the sixth time in his career with a Friday win as well. Second most by an American man at the U.S. Open since 2000, trailing only ESPN analyst Andy Roddick. He will advance to take on Daniil Medvedev. On the women's side, top seeds Aryna Sabalenka, number 3 seed Jessica Pegula, both tested during third round play. Sabalenka finding a way.
4: Too good. And that is a solid performance from the world number 1 today on Louis Armstrong. A straight sets winner over a valiant Kamila Rakimova.
1: It was quite the effort. Sabalenka closing out a lengthy second set to secure a win. Did complain about smelling some weed while playing her match on Armstrong, only in New York City. Sabalenka trying to become the first player to win 3 straight U.S. Open titles since Serena Williams from 2012 through 14. Jess Pegula rallying after dropping the first set to take down Leila Fernandez. Pegula lost to Sabalenka in the 2024 final and again last year in the semis. Potential matchup still alive heading in to the round of 16. SportsCenter All Night here on ESPN Radio. Nick DeLuca here with you. Let's go back over to baseball. Pair of teams pushing for the playoffs. The Astros on top of the AL West. The D-backs in the thick of the NL wild card race. Isak Paredes with some early pop.
5: And that is lined down the left field line. Hooking. Will it stay fair? Yes, it will. Bounds around in the corner. Pena scores. Alvarez on his way to third. He'll stop there. An RBI double for Isak Paredes at a 2-0 lead for the Astros.
1: KBME 790 AM. Houston would go on to win 3-1. Yordan Alvarez, 2-for-4, scored a run, leads the American League in batting average, tied for the most homers and the most RBIs as he tries to chase the triple crown. Astros have won 5 of 6 and a chance to gain ground on the Rangers with their victory. Texas in some trouble at the Trop.
6: 2 balls, no strikes to Caminero. Runners do take their leads.
3: There goes Mateo in the pitch. Line drive up the middle, base hit center field. Mateo around third and he will score. And Caminero's 90th run batted in has given the Rays a 7-5 lead in the ninth.
1: 620 WDAE, Nick Martinez sharp again for Tampa Bay. 6 1/3, 3 earned, 4 strikeouts. The Rays have won 8 of their last 12. The White Sox and the Twins in Chicago. Colson Montgomery at it again.
6: The 0-1.
7: Hit in the air deep to right. Another Montgomery's gone deep. 2-run homer for Colson. It's 4-0.
8: You called it. You said that the big boys like to share the moment. Vargas with his 30th. Colson Montgomery with his 30th in the same game.
1: ESPN 1000 on the call. White Sox win it by a score of 4-1. They are 3.5 games up on the Guardians for the top spot in the Central. Up next are half-hour headlines and the latest from around the NFL. 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
1: 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The stars were out at the U.S. Open on Friday, and you got to see something that may be happening once in a blue moon. Not at all going forward. The Williams sisters together again on the court. Venus and Serena in round one of women's doubles battled to the end. Came up short. And there it is. It's over. Chan and Joyce find a way to take the tiebreak 10 points to 7. And the scoreboard says they're the winners, but you know, I'm not really sure the scoreboard matters that much to these people here tonight in this stadium. ESPN 2, and no, it did not. Venus and Serena playing together for the first time since 2022. The sisters blowing a 5-0 lead in the 10-point tiebreak in the third set. Only the second major doubles match where they played a deciding set tiebreak. First time was the French Open in 2009. Serena back on the court after a long layoff. Venus just keeps on playing at 46 years old. Carlos Alcaraz also returning at the U.S. Open. He's back after a four-month absence dealing with a wrist injury. Looked pretty healthy on Friday.
2: And the ace does it. So Alcaraz is through.
3: 6-3.
2: First tournament in almost 5 months. But that takes his streak in majors to 17 consecutive wins. That goes back to winning the Open here last year.
1: ESPN on the call. Straight sets for Alcaraz advancing to the round of 16. His 17th consecutive Grand Slam win. His 10th U.S. Open victory in a row. Trying to defend his U.S. Open title. American Tommy Paul on deck in the round of 16. Francis Tiafoe advancing to the round of 16 at the U.S. Open for the sixth time in his career with a Friday win as well. Second most by an American man at the U.S. Open since 2000. Trailing only ESPN analyst Andy Roddick. He will advance to take on Daniil Medvedev. On the women's side, top seeds Aryna Sabalenka, number 3 seed Jessica Pegula, both tested during third round play. Sabalenka finding a way.
4: Too good. And that is a solid performance from the world number 1 today on Louis Armstrong. A straight sets winner over a valiant Kamila Rakimova.
1: It was quite the effort. Sabalenka closing out a lengthy second set to secure a win. Did complain about smelling some weed while playing her match on Armstrong, only in New York City. Sabalenka trying to become the first player to win 3 straight U.S. Open titles since Serena Williams from 2012 through 14. Jess Pegula rallying after dropping the first set to take down Leila Fernandez. Pegula lost to Sabalenka in the 2024 final and again last year in the semis. Potential matchup still alive heading in to the round of 16. SportsCenter All Night here on ESPN Radio. Nick DeLuca here with you. Let's go back over to baseball. Pair of teams pushing for the playoffs. The Astros on top of the AL West. The D-backs in the thick of the NL wildcard race. Isak Paredes with some early pop.
5: And that is lined down a left field line. Hooking. Will it stay fair? Yes, it will. Bounds around in the corner. Pena scores. Alvarez on his way to third. He'll stop there. An RBI double for Isak Paredes and a 2-0 lead for the Astros.
1: KBME 790 AM. Houston would go on to win 3-1. Yordan Alvarez, 2-for-4, scored a run, leads the American League in batting average, tied for the most homers and the most RBIs as he tries to chase the triple crown. Astros have won 5 of 6 and a chance to gain ground on the Rangers with their victory. Texas in some trouble at the Trop.
6: 2 balls, no strikes to Caminero. Runners do take their leads.
3: There goes Mateo on the pitch. Line drive up the middle. Base hit center field. Mateo around third and he will score. And Caminero's 90th run batted in has given the Rays a 7-5 lead in ninth.
6: 620 WDAE. Nick Martinez sharp again for Tampa Bay. 6 1/3, 3 earned, 4 strikeouts. The Rays have won 8 of their last 12. The White Sox and the Twins in Chicago. Colson Montgomery at it again.
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8: 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Another Montgomery's gone deep. 2-run homer for Colson. It's 4-0.
9: 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Vargas with his 30th. 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
6: 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White Sox win it by a score of 4-1. They are 3.5 games up on the Guardians for the top spot in the Central. Up next are half-hour headlines and the latest from around the NFL. 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
10: Hey, this is Rich Eisen. 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
3: I'm John Ryder. Week one in college football and three games in the top 25 last night. Number 7 Miami hammers Stanford on the road. 45-6. Darian Mensah, 401 yards passing, 5 touchdowns, no turnovers. Malachi Toney, 12 catches for 234 yards and 3 touchdowns. 10th-ranked Oklahoma, no problem with UTEP, 51-0. And 14th-ranked USC shuts down Fresno State, 39-0. Jaden Mayava, 349 yards passing, 3 touchdowns, a pair to trade.

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20: I'm Chad Ryder. It's week one in college football. Three games in the top 25 last night, including the Hurricanes cruising out west.
21: Mensa, Tony was right side, looking to throw, looking down the field. Let's it fly for Tony. Got him on the run. Here we go. He's at the five, and he's into the end zone. For Miami, touchdown. 47 yards on the strike from Mensa to Malachi Tony. A force of nature with another touchdown.
20: That was a familiar connection. 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Three of those going to Malachi Tony, who had 12 catches for a school record 234 yards. And number seven, Miami, hammers Stanford 45-6. 14th-ranked USC with a 39-0 drubbing of Fresno State. Jaden Maiava, 349 yards passing and three touchdowns. John Mateer had three touchdown passes as 10th-ranked Oklahoma blows out UTEP 51-0. Tonight, Clemson faces number 11 LSU in Baton Rouge. Lane Kiffin.

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10: I'm John Ryder, a full slate of openers for week one in college football. And last night, we had number 7 Miami opening up with a 45-6 rout at Stanford. Darian Mensa, 401 yards passing, 5 touchdowns. 10th-ranked Oklahoma drubs UTEP 51-0. John Mateer with 3 touchdown passes. And 14th-ranked USC rolls Fresno State 39-0. Jaden Maiava, 349 yards passing, 3 touchdowns, 2 of those to Trent Mosley. To baseball and runs at a premium in Baltimore.
11: The pitch is drilled down the right field line, gone at fair. It's hooking. It is out of here. Mickey gets the Red Sox on the board. They are pounding Boz early, and it's 1-0.
10: The call on WEEI, and that was the only run of the game. Mickey Gasper, that home run in the first inning. He has 8 this season in just 16 games. Red Sox blanked the Orioles 1-0. Ranger Suarez the winner. After going 7 scoreless, Baltimore's dropped 4 straight. Brewers get past the Reds 10-7. They're an MLB best 88-54. The Braves take down the Phillies 5-2. Chris Sale, the winner, is now 14-9, 6 solid, with 7 strikeouts. Atlanta now with a 5-game first-place lead on Philadelphia. White Sox down the Twins 4-1. Colson Montgomery, a 2-run homer, is 30th of the season. Chicago has a 2.5-game first-place lead on Cleveland. Cubs over the Marlins 6-1. Nico Horner, 3 hits and an RBI. 10 innings in San Diego. The Padres walk off the Yankees 3-2.
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11: I'm John Ryder. 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
12: Mensa, Tony to his right side, looking to throw, looking down the field. Let's it fly for Tony. Got him on the run. Here we go. He's at the five, and he's into the end zone. For Miami touchdown, 47 yards on the strike from Mensa to Malachi Tony. A force of nature with another touchdown.
11: 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Darian Mensa, 401 yards passing, 5 touchdowns, no turnovers in his Miami debut at Malachi Tony. What a game. 12 catches for a school record, 234 yards and 3 touchdowns. Number 7, Miami rolls Stanford 45-6. 10th-ranked Oklahoma, no problem with UTEP, 51-0. John Mateer with 3 touchdown passes. And 14th-ranked USC trounces Fresno State 39-0. Jaden Mayava, 349 yards passing, 3 touchdowns a pair to Trent Mosley. To baseball, and the Padres defeat the Yankees 3-2 in 10 innings in San Diego on a Luis Campusano walk-off 2-run homer. San Diego currently with a half-game lead on Arizona for the final NL wild card. Dodgers down the Nationals 5-3 in L.A. Blake Snell, the winner, went 6 scoreless with 7 strikeouts. Blue Jays pound the Royals 9-2. Toronto's 1 game in back of Cleveland for the final AL wild card. Astros have a 3-game lead on the Rangers in the AL West. Houston with a 3-1 victory over Arizona. Rays get past the Rangers 7-6 in Texas.
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7: Week one is here. Time to get fired up. Matt Schick, Matt Sims here with you. We will

0: here in the college football season for week one. That was pretty good.
1: It was pretty good.
0: For just impromptu. Moments away, Alabama, Keelan Russell, the Keelan Russell era, beginning there in Tuscaloosa against ECU. Indiana, number six in the nation, taking on North Texas. Houston versus Oregon State. Those are your three games involving top 25 teams here in this noon Eastern window. Also, later on, we'll have Georgia, Tennessee.

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4: 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Alongside Harry Lyles Jr., I am Sam Ravitch. We've got you for the next 3 hours as week one of the college football slate rolls along. Four ranked teams in action right now as we come on the air. The reigning national champs, Lyles, Indiana.
5: Yep.
4: Doing some work. I mean, as expected. Went undefeated last year, picking up right where they left off. It's 14-3. Turbo Richard making his presence known. Nick Marshall, a couple of transfers getting the job done early with Josh Hoover there at quarterback.
5: That's right. And I mean, even we were sitting here talking, I mean, Lee Beebe Jr.'s in the backfield. A lot of people forget he was supposed to be their running back one last year. Got injured early in the season. And oh, by the way, he's just back this year. So, I mean, this is a team that, yes, has a lot of new faces, but some familiar ones as well. And quite frankly, we might see that they might end up being better than they were last year.
4: Again, that score right now in Bloomington, 14-3. Not crazy to expect the offense to maybe take a little bit of a step back when you lose the Heisman Trophy winner and the number one overall pick. But right now, they look like they have the pedal on the metal. Pedal to the metal, probably. Alabama. Check out what's going on in Tuscaloosa right now. Again, a lot of new pieces, a lot of new faces on these teams. And Keely.

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1: Wingo on fourth down to keep the second drive alive for the Longhorns. Wingo finding the end zone on an 8-yard touchdown run. Matt Campbell era underway at Penn State. Number 18, Nittany Lions and Marshall. Penn State up 10-0, 7:16 to go in the first. Rocco Beck making the move from Iowa State with Campbell to Penn State. Beck in his Nittany Lions debut, 4 of 5, 98 yards and a touchdown.
2: 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We'll react to it all during my Upon Further Review. 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

0: I'm Nick DeLuca. College football back in week one, late afternoon window. All eyes on Eugene. Number two, Oregon on upset alert, taking on Boise State. Ducks lead 27-24, 8:15 to go in the ballgame. Boise State has possession at the Oregon 35-yard line, marching in to potentially tie or take the lead. This is an Oregon team planning on playing long into the season. Title hopes for Dan Lanning at number two in the preseason poll. Dante Moore, a Heisman hopeful, 25-33, and a pair of touchdowns on his day. Maddox Madsen has thrown for three touchdown passes as Boise State has hung around trying to pull off the upset. Oregon's last home loss to an unranked opponent, Indiana, in October of 2025. Fascinating finish down the stretch. Other top five team in progress right now, it is not all that close. Number five, Texas, hammering Texas State 58-7 with 2 minutes to go, fourth quarter. Good opening game of the season for Arch Manning, 305 passing yards and four touchdowns. He is certainly done for the day. Number 18, Penn State, Matt Campbell making his debut as Nittany Lions head coach. Nittany Lions pulling away in the second half, lead it 45-0 against Marshall inside 8 minutes to go. Rocco Becht in his Penn State debut, 271 yards and four touchdown throws.
1: 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We'll react to it all during my Upon Further Review. 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
3: 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So we got some rain here in Baton Rouge, Amber. She's Amber Wilson. I'm Jonathan Zaslow. We were outside for most of the show. Great setup. I mean, what a stage they put together for me. And we're out there. For you too. And we're out there. We're doing the show. We had to be rushed inside because, there's a lightning situation. Okay, very good. So we're doing the show on the inside now. You can see if you're catching us on the Instagram live feed on ESPN Radio. Yes, we are. We are doing the show on a couch.
4: We are on a couch.
3: We are on a couch.
4: Inside a trailer.
3: Yes.
4: But we are safe and the show must go on, as they say in showbiz.
3: So you have a bit of a rain situation going on outside. But look, glad that's all happening now. They're kicking off in about an hour from now. Mm-hmm. I would imagine everything will be set, will be good to go, and we'll be rocking here tonight.
4: Let's hope so. Let's get some Tiger football going tonight. The Battle of the Death Valleys, the Battle of the Tigers. It is going to be a heck of a game. It feels like we are at the center of the college football sports universe. We keep saying it. It's true, though. Feels like the entire college football world has converged on Baton Rouge, Louisiana.
3: Look, this may be a stupid question, but whatever. Let's ask it anyway. All right.
4: There's no stupid questions here. Don't you hate when they used to say that?
3: There's no stupid questions.
4: There's no stupid. Now, kids are stupid questions.
3: There's only stupid answers. I got news to you. There are plenty of stupid questions. All right.
4: Exactly.
3: I've been to enough press conferences around sports. A lot of stupid questions.
4: 100%.
3: All right. You got both teams are called the Tigers. Okay, fine. I can live with it. There's a million college teams. You know, some of them are going to have the same names. How are both stadiums Death Valley? Like, which came first?
4: I don't know.
3: Who
4: the
3: copied
4: to that?
3: The other?
4: Go to Google.
3: Who's a copycat?
4: I don't know. Was anybody copying? It's football.
3: Well, one of them had to be copying.
4: There's a valley. It sounds cool.
3: I mean, everybody talks about this tonight here at Tiger Stadium. This is Death Valley. This is an incredible atmosphere. And, of course, we've been here before, and it is an incredible atmosphere. But in Clemson's Death Valley, they run down the hill. Doesn't Dabo Swinney ever get scared that he's going to fall over?
4: I think
3: he's going to break his neck.
4: Every time I see Dabo do
3: it. He's not that young.
4: No, not anymore.
3: He sprints down it like somebody's chasing him.
4: You think he practices that?
3: I don't know, but it makes me a little bit nervous. Like, if you fall down there, you're gonna tumble head first, you're going to break your neck. But he runs out there like a bat out of hell.
4: You can't just walk down it, though. If you're Dabo,
3: that
4: doesn't have the same effect. You can't meander your way down.
3: He's so fast. But I wonder, Do the Clemson fans, the alum, do they look at LSU's that they're like, this is not even close to what we have?
4: Of course.
3: Like they raise their nose to it?
4: Yes, I've also heard that Death Valley. I remember back even when I toured colleges, I toured Clemson, I remember them telling me on the tour, there's no place like this. This is the Death Valley, right? And of course they say that here, and you hear about Death Valley at night all the time at LSU. You and I experienced that last year. That's absolutely true. It's definitely one of the best college football environments I've ever been in. But both of these schools are landmark schools in the landscape of college football. They both have incredible environments. Heck, we've seen it just how well Clemson has traveled here for this game tonight. These are two incredible fan bases. They support their teams no matter what.
3: It's my...
4: I am learning. Now, this is according to...
3: Oh, you have some more? Origin stories?
4: This is according to AI over. We're still
3: working out some
4: kinks with AI. I want to know where my robot is who's going to do my dishes. I'm still waiting on that. But so far, AI is telling me Clemson Memorial Stadium earned its nickname Death Valley.
3: It is true. You got these robots are out there. Everybody's afraid robots are taking jobs. When's a robot going to come do your dishes?
4: That's what I'm saying. Do my dishes. Do my laundry. It can take those jobs from me. I'm good.
3: The robots don't want to be housekeepers?
4: Clemson Memorial Stadium earned its name Death Valley in the late 1940s. LSU's Tiger Stadium gained the nickname Death Valley around 1959.
3: All right, so copycats here. Copycats.
4: I like it.
3: All right. There you go. I do love it. It's one of the things that I love so much about college football now that we see it every week with College Football Campus Tour. You know, you have this huge party here at Walk-On's outside, which has clearly been coordinated by Clemson alum. It's a whole meetup. There's hundreds of them here, and they come in droves. Where if we're talking about professional football, you get some fans of the other team who maybe make the trip, but it's not like an army, like a sea of fans from the visiting team the way it is for college football.
4: Yeah, you cannot match the passion around college football. And we talk a lot about how much the landscape has changed, how messy it is, how confusing it is. The kids transfer all over the place. Your team looks incredibly different every single year. That's not something that you can say at the NFL level, and yet it doesn't matter. And you know why it doesn't matter, Zaslo? Because it's not actually about the names on the back of the jerseys. When it comes to college football, it is genuinely about the brand and the school and that logo on your helmet. And that's what makes college football so darn special. And these fans support their programs in ways that you just don't see anywhere else in American sports.
3: Let's take a look at the power performance players for tonight, powered by Bloom Energy, clean power that uses little water and keeps communities running. Bloom Energy, power America relies on. So, if you're a fan of LSU, you're walking into the stadium now, Tiger Stadium, you're getting ready to see your school, to see your team, there's going to be a lot of players that you might not recognize. A lot of turnover with Lane Kiffin bringing in kids from the transfer portal to play for LSU this season. Let's hear from former LSU head coach Nick Saban. Here he was this morning on College Game Day.
5: You know, we always talk about the top end of the players that you got. Yeah. So LSU got a lot of good players, but they also lost 53 players that really kind of made the depth of their team and the chemistry of their team. So all these things change because the back end of the roster changes, the depth changes, the chemistry changes. So the challenge for a coach is to be able to bring all those things together so that you have the kind of culture in the organization to play winning football.
3: I do find that part to be interesting where, you know, I know you could hear, you'll have people say, you know, the guys in the locker room, they don't care about all the extracurricular stuff. It's not a distraction, all the legal stuff that's going on. But if we're talking about the kind of turnover, 40 to 50 new players in the locker room, you know, if you're a holdover here at LSU, you don't know most of your teammates.
4: Right.
3: That's got to be hard to build up chemistry at the start of the season,
4: I mean, the counter-argument to that is that that kind of happens everywhere. Like, yes, it's happening here because you have a new coach, and so it's happening even more so.
3: But that's very specifically a transfer portal thing.
4: Right. Well, you've got over 40 transfers here at LSU. Obviously, that's a high number. But at the same time, each and every year in your program, you have significant double-digit transfer. I mean, it's totally normal if he has 25 transfers again next season, even though he won't be a new head coach. That's just how it works these days. So I think these kids are used to the idea in their generation that it's a new team ever.
6: Rutschman slams it. Deep right field. This is headed towards the bleachers. And it's gone. And it's a walk-on.
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6: It's as high in the air, deep right field, way back it goes, heading for the bleachers, that baby's gone. Well, there's a moment, a monster two-run shot off the bat of Heston Kerstad. It's now 6-2 Baltimore.
9: Well, Heston Kerstad will start tonight's game for the Orioles. He has not homered in the major leagues since May 14th. Of 2025. So Heston Kerstad back with the big club. He joined the team in Denver when rosters expanded right after the birth of his first child. He came right to the Orioles in Denver, Colorado, and Heston Kerstad talked about rejoining the ball club.
10: Been having good approaches. Everybody I face kind of dialing in what's been working for me. Taking my walks, limiting strikeouts, and just getting back to driving the ball all over the park. This is a great group of guys. Played with a lot of them. Been around a lot of them a couple years, so it's fun getting back in here and see everybody again. And September baseball, it's best out there, so looking forward to it. Now I'm back, it doesn't feel like it was that long, but definitely when you're out in the big leagues, that's the only place you want to be, and that's all I work for. And thankfully back up here, and enjoy every moment of it, and looking forward to helping the team win games. Anything I go through, I'll always bounce back, find a way to get back on top, get back to the type of player I'm capable of being.
9: There you have it from Heston Kerstad, starting tonight for the Orioles. He's batting sixth and playing right field. When we come back, Ben Wagner chats with Orioles manager Craig Albernaz next on the Orioles Radio Network.
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19: Pre-game show rolls on this beautiful holiday weekend as the Orioles take on the Boston Red Sox here at Oriole Park at Camden Yards. Time to visit with the manager, Craig Albernaz, into the month of September, which over the course of the last 5-6 years, Skip, has really changed. How important is it to find opportunities for some players like Heston Kerstad in the month of September when they get this opportunity with a limited roster expansion like now exists?
20: Yeah, it's... No, right now, it's the way it's situated. It's the guys that get called up, like they have a real role to play on the roster. It's not the way it was where you had 40 guys you can call up and they're just up here and then try to find a spot for them. But, you know, with Heston, obviously we used him as a pinch hitter, you know, and then now it was a great opportunity for him to get his first eye. And we're excited to have Heston play. That's just have him up here, you know, what he's been through and also the talent he is. I mean, everyone knows the talent's real. The kid can hit. And he's such a great kid. Everyone in the clubhouse loves him. So to get him to start today, we're excited.
19: What makes him a different player or more encouraged about the player that he is as he comes back for this round after everything that he's been through over the last really year and a half?
20: I think when any player goes through what he went through for the year and a half, you're just more mentally tough. I'm not saying he wasn't before, but when you go through stuff, you know, hard times create tougher individuals, and the way he can impact the ball and fine-tune his swing, he made those adjustments this offseason, and that was on display for me, myself, seeing it in spring training, just the way he can handle a bat and the way he can manage the bat and also the way he can impact the ball. You know, so with Heston, there's a lot to like, but a lot more maturity. He's a dad now, so he has a dad strength. There's that. So, you know, I've always been a fan of Heston, and I'm excited to have him.
19: Yeah, congratulations to his family, adding crew to their crew. I mentioned September and connected with Heston Kerstad, but the bigger body of work here over the last 2 months looked like somebody that could translate to the major leagues. Point blank question, what took him so long?
20: Who, Heston?
19: Heston to get here, or an opportunity to present itself.
20: Yeah, I mean, of all the injuries we've had this year, you know, our outfield group has been pretty healthy, you know, and so it's tough to, you know, to find spots for him, especially with the left-handed hitters. And also, you know, we understand we didn't want to, like, force Heston into the big leagues. We want to make sure that, you know, he was playing, he was getting his reps, you know, making sure he was in a good spot. And he checked all those boxes and, you know, it took a little bit, you know, but ultimately he's here. And he's excited, and I'm excited, and I keep on saying the word excited, but it's true. It's just to have him in here with the clubhouse with us, it's been a long time coming.
19: From a young guy now to a veteran matchup on the mound today, Sonny Gray has the ball for the Boston Red Sox. Chris Bassitt has the ball for the Orioles. Sonny Gray is maybe pitching the best that he has in quite some time for a guy that's been in the major leagues for 14 years. What makes this pitching matchup and veteran guys stand out, just like you've got tonight with these two righties?
20: Yeah, it's full pitchability on display. I think now, you know, across the league, and rightfully so, it's been stuff over command and just throw these nasty weapons these guys have and try to throw it over the plate with Sonny in particular, and obviously with Bass. They can pitch, and they have numerous pitches. They know how to use them. They put them in the right spot. You know, they know how to read swings. They know what the hitter's trying to do, and that comes with just being a veteran and seeing the league and, you know, and getting those experiences. And so today it should be a fun pitching matchup if anyone that enjoys, you know, the love of pitching.
19: Yeah, if you don't focus on the radar gun and you don't worry about spin rate in this matchup, very similar to last night in Ranger mm-hmm. Suarez, what do you appreciate about a guy that can think his way through a game?
20: Yeah, it's It's just an old school way of going about it, which I love. And it's not old school. It's just the guys that are willing enough to play 10 years in the big leagues or get to that number, close to that number. They just know how to pitch and they have to survive to get 10 years. And guys with, you come in with big stuff and a loud arm and elite weapons, you know, sometimes that doesn't hold up with the test of time. You kind of have to evolve with your body in the game. And that's what Sonny and Bass have been doing. You look across the league, there's other guys that do it. I mean, Nathan Eovaldi stands out. You know, obviously there's Garrett Cole, there's Carlos Rodon. Like, all these guys had big time. They had big time power stuff and still do to a certain extent, but they also know how to pitch now as well, which makes it even more difficult. I mean, Zach Wheeler, too, is in the same scope. You know, so the list goes on. And so Sonny and Bass are just kind of like part of that group where they've had elite stuff and they can pitch and now they can put the ball where they want it. They understand what the hitters are trying to do. And now all comes with just experience in the big leagues.
19: It's a marquee matchup tonight. Sonny Gray and Chris Bassitt. Our thanks to Craig Albernez here on the Manager Show. Thanks, Skip.
20: Let's go, Wags.
19: Pressure's on again. Here we go. More of the pregame right after this on the Orioles Radio Network.
0: Hi, this is Orioles Hall of Famer Mike Bordick. After 14 seasons in the majors and over 1,700 games, my body's sure been through a lot. I thought pain was just part of life, especially plantar fasciitis. I used to judge my days by how I'd walk down the stairs. If my feet were hurting, I knew the day wasn't going to be easy. But since I started wearing Good Feet arch supports, I'm back to feeling my best. 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
9: Jay Flowers just threw out the first pitch. In the jersey giveaway that they have tonight, it is an Orioles purple jersey with the number 4 and Flowers on the back. Say, who had 1,200 yards last year, receiving 86 catches, 5 touchdowns. Huge part of the new offense from Declan Doyle this year. He throws out the first pitch to Shane Boz. The injury report is brought to you by Orthopedic Associates of Central Maryland, a division of CAO. Have injuries that can take you out of the game? 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Ryan Helsley yesterday threw 26 pitches in the bullpen as he inches closer to perhaps returning this season. You're running out of games to rehab in the minor leagues, but you can sim game for Helsley or more pitches in the bullpen, but hopefully soon. We don't know exactly when Felix Bautista will pitch again in his rehab. He's thrown 4 games total, 3 in AAA. The results in AAA much better. 2 2/3 with 1 earned run allowed. We'll come back as we get closer to first pitch on a Saturday night at Camden Yards on the Orioles Radio Network.
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0: The countdown to Orioles baseball continues on a beautiful Saturday night here in Charm City. It'll be game number 3 of a 4-game series in between the homestanding O's at 69-73, taking on the surging Red Sox once again, who have at least claimed a split of this 4-game series, winning by one run in game 1 and game 2. Boston now 77-65 on the season. We'll tell you more about the scene down below and the pitching matchup coming up in a moment. Let's take 10 seconds for Station ID on the Orioles Radio Network.
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0: Kevin White, Ryan Lushko behind the scenes. Brett Hollander coming back with us in just a couple of moments. I'm Ben Wagner. It is gorgeous tonight in downtown Baltimore. The field conditions brought to you by our friends at ProLawn Plus, delivering home run lawns all season long. Just a picturesque sky above and a glowing warehouse as the sun starts to sink in the 7 o'clock hour this time of year. And yes, this time of year also means early September and just a handful of home games left for the Baltimore Orioles. They've got a 3-game series lined up after Boston beats town, and then one homestand remaining. Then that's it. Lined up in the regular season for the Orioles. That makes every game very, very important for these birds. And a tough customer in front of them tonight. Top 10 in earned run average in Major League Baseball for Sonny Gray. A 2.82 earned run average. And he's tied for Major League Baseball's win total, along with the great season that Christopher Sanchez is having in Philadelphia. Sonny Gray is equaling that in a much different stage of his career. He's now 36 years of age, and he's a 16-game winner. And as we mentioned, leading the American League with his 16 Ws this season, and to be one of the more tenured winners if he holds on and gets the nod for the American League Cy Young Award. It is a very interesting season for a right-hander, surrounded by a ton of lefties in this rotation for the visiting Red Sox. Now the right-hander, Chris Bassitt, he's been a huge chunk of time on the injured list for the Orioles. He departed to the IL in the early stages of June after a matchup against these Boston Red Sox. He'll face them again, and it might feel weird for Chris Bassitt to be on the bump. He has not made a home start all but once, going back to the very final week of May. That far and few between an opportunity to pitch here in front of the hometown crowd. And Chris Bassitt knows about every big opportunity and how important every game is for him and the ball club moving forward.
2: You can't really look at standings and say, we've got to win this game. So then I feel like you just fall into the same trap that we were in. We're just trying to do too much, not playing clean. It's just, again, just take care of your business and whatever happens, happens. You have to have the trust that this team is good enough. If we're playing good baseball, last

0: 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Working every day, ATCs guide more than a billion passengers safely to and from destinations each year. 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
1: Over the birds in this series. Step in the right direction with Chris Bassett against Sonny Gray. And tomorrow, the finale and the regular season finale between the Red Sox and the Orioles. Kyle Bradish and Peyton Tully on the bump. That's on Sunday. We've got a lot to focus on the rest of your Saturday night. The starting lineups and Orioles baseball next, right here on the Orioles Radio Network.
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5: Orioles and Red Sox game three of a four-game set. Boston comes in 75-65, third place in the American League East, managed by Chad Tracy. Leading off again for Boston is the DH, Roman Anthony. Mickey Gasper, who provided the lone run of the game last night, a solo homer on the second pitch. He's batting second and playing first. Willier Abreu has great career numbers against Chris Bassett. He's in the three-hole playing right field. Trevor Story again at shortstop cleaning up. Nick Sogard at third base batting fifth. Isaiah Kiner-Falefa at second base hitting sixth. The number seven hitter is a left fielder, Jaron Duran. Batting eighth, Eli White. He's in center field. And the backup catcher is Connor Waugh. He will bat ninth. No Adley Rutschman to start this game for Boston. For the Orioles, they've lost four in a row. They're now 69-73, managed by Craig Albernez. Jackson Holliday will lead off and play DH. Blaze Alexander will be at second base and bat second. Gunnar Henderson in the three-hole playing short. Pete Alonso has two career home runs against Sonny Gray. He's cleaning up. Samuel Basayo behind the plate tonight batting fifth. Heston Kjerstad makes his first start since June of 25 in right field batting sixth. Christian Encarnacion Strand will bat seventh and play third base. Dylan Beavers back in the lineup in left field hitting eighth, and batting ninth is a center fielder, Colton Cowser. And cleaning home plate today is Ramon De Jesus. The umpire plate clean is presented by the Maryland Center of Excellence on Problem Gambling. If you or a loved one have a gambling problem, call 1-800-GAMBLER. You have Adrian Johnson, the crew chief at third. Paul Clemens is the second base umpire, and Dexter Kelly is at first. It's a gorgeous night for baseball, and we're ready for it and in for the play-by-play. Here's Ben Wagner.
1: All right, thank you very much, Mr. Hollander. Looking for a quieter start in tonight's ball game than what we had last night, and it will start that way. A fastball outside from Chris Bassett, ball one on Roman Anthony. He sizzled the first pitch straightaway center field that was tracked down by Luis Robert Jr., and then the second pitch of the ball game was launched over the high wall by Mickey Gasper, and it was 1-0 early on two pitches. Anthony drives the second pitch of the night towards the corner into left. Beaver shuttles over. He's there, and he makes the play. So two pitches and one down. So the third pitch of the night goes to Mickey Gasper, who had one of the more unbelievable starts that resulted in a finish that is unheard of in the history of the American League, let alone in Major League Baseball last night. Second pitch left the ballpark, and it stood up the rest of the night. 1-0. That was the final. In today's game, they're far and few between. Bassett's first pitch, a curveball that lands for a called strike one. Mickey Gasper last night did something that Major League Baseball research can track back to 1988. That is when they started to log pitch-by-pitch scenarios. And a ball game that finished 1-0, that a score was provided in the first two pitches. Another curveball bounces in and ricochets off the chest of Samuel Basayo, even at the count of one ball and one strike.

0: Major League Baseball's research and stats cannot find in the American League any game going back in their resources where the score was decided within the first two pitches of that game's start. That's it. And as you would imagine, doesn't happen that often in the National League. 1-1. Swing and a miss by Gasper. One ball and two strikes. Most recently, it was May the 18th of 2013. Arizona got a home run from Gerardo Parra against Miami, and that went the duration from his leadoff shot. One ball and two strikes. The pitch to Gasper. Curveball stays wide. Two balls and two strikes on the guy that's become a Boston phenomenon, Mickey Gasper, since his recall. He has led Major League Baseball in OPS, on-base plus slugging. All eight home runs have been since he's been called up. Squatty stance in the left-handed batter's box. The 2-2. Curveball tapped away weakly first base side. And the count remains two balls and two strikes on Mickey Gasper, who is not only beloved for his recent offensive production, but this is a guy that Major League guys had connected with, and his minor league teammates love him, and now they're all kind of intermingling with so many injury situations between AAA and the big leagues. 2-2. Fastball's high. Three balls and two strikes. Gasper straddles the back line of the on-deck or the batter's box. Out on deck, Willie Abreu. Payoff pitch. That is high for ball four. Didn't miss by much. A sinker on 3-2. Gasper will jog up the first baseline. One out base runner for the Red Sox. Just getting started here in the first inning, being brought to you by Jones Junction. 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Willie Abreu, the standout right fielder. Another left-handed stick against the veteran right-hander in Chris Bassett. The pitch outside, ball one. Abreu got aboard a couple of times via the free pass last night, going 0 for 2. Now he's locked up against the 37-year-old right-hander from Northwest Ohio. Just his eighth start here at home overall this season. The 1-0. A little tapper, weakly struck towards third, charging in. Encarnacion Strand, he's got it. Throw to second base on a back pick attempt for Gasper. He stands on the bag safely as Willie Abreu, surprisingly, will pick up an infield single. I think that goes down as an infield hit, even though Encarnacion Strand made a play towards second base. Gasper was already there. That was clearly a back pick attempt, seeing if they could catch the Red Sox base runner sleeping.
1: It's a good play there. It's your only chance to get an out. He had no chance to get Abreu at first.
0: Two on, one down. Here's Trevor Story, the veteran. He was off on Thursday after playing four consecutive, plus a pretty aggressive ramp up in the minor leagues to get him ready to return to the big leagues. So he sat, he was in the lineup last night, and he swings and misses at the first pitch tonight. Story goes 1-for-4. He was part of the middle of the diamond and got a little chippy with Blaze Alexander towards the tail end of last night. Runners with their lead, the pitch. Story takes upstairs. One ball and one strike. Blaze Alexander went in a little aggressively near second base. There was no contact. Both Nick Sogard, the second baseman, and Blaze Alexander both admitted to that. There was no contact, but it just seemed like the middle of the Red Sox diamond took exception to Alexander's slide. 1-1. Zips right over, called strike, and it's 1-2. That might have been the high point when it comes to energy that we saw last night. Orioles offense was completely stifled by Ranger Suarez. The lefty would go on and pitch beautifully in one of his best starts over the last 3 months and lead the Red Sox to a victory. Offense was stymied again. Orioles trying to snap their four-game slide. Ending up duress for Bassett. Runners at first and second and one out. 15th pitch of the first. Swing and a miss. A big sweeper. A strikeout of Trevor Story. And there are two down. For every Orioles strikeout this season, Autumn Lake Healthcare will make a donation to the Alzheimer's Association of Maryland and the support to fight to strike out Alzheimer's. Two on, two down. Here's Nick Sogard. Red Sox hit four home runs on Thursday night. Adley Rutschman had a pair, and he had some big add-on runs with his two-run shot. Now four home runs on the season for Sogard. He's playing at third base tonight after getting the nod in the middle of the diamond in game one and two. Here's the pitch from Bassett. Curveball stays in tight, ball one. Sogard 0 for 3 last night, did reach with a walk. He's really struggled with two outs and runners in scoring position, just 3 for 20. Gasper the lead runner, Abreu behind him. Large lead with the diamond relaxed. The 1-0 pitch, down and in. Two balls and no strikes. Defensively for the Birds tonight, Dylan Beavers already with a play in left. Colton Kauser patrols center field. And Heston Kerstad, familiar territory, but it's been a minute since we've seen him out and right. Encarnacion Strand, Henderson on the left side. Alexander pinches towards the hole with Alonzo at first. The 2-0. Poured right over. A sinker called strike and a challenge.
2: What a challenge of pitch.
0: That's the home plate umpire, Ramon De Jesus. Red Sox with their first challenge very early tonight. And the batter's right. It's high.
2: Both Boston has two challenges tonight.
0: Two challenges secured by Boston. It'll be the 19th pitch of this first inning for Chris Bassett. Behind 3-0. Sogard taking, or will he be aggressive? We'll find out. Fastball right in there, a called strike. No doubt about that, baby, at 94 miles an hour. 249th career start for Chris Bassett. Now well-traveled in his career and looking to finish strong. 3-1. Curveball flops low. Ooh, just missed. Just missed. Second walk issued by Bassett. And this will push the bases full. Over to third goes Gasper. Abreu now stands in scoring position after the two-out walk to Nick Sogard.
1: Bassett will never give in. So these are close misses. And he will deal with Isaiah Kiner-Falefa next.
0: Sixth batter of this first inning for the Red Sox. Sacks are packed. Dangerous spot. Pitch to Kiner-Falefa. Pounded into the ground. Handled at third by Encarnacion Strand. A fastball over to first from the third baseman. Kiner-Falefa retired on the first pitch. And Bassett clears the first scoreless as the Red Sox leave them loaded. Baltimore to the dish right after this on the Orioles Radio Network.
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0: Beautiful night at the ballpark in downtown Baltimore. No score after our first half. Jackson Holliday, Blaze Alexander, Gunnar Henderson coming to the plate for the Birds against the veteran Sonny Gray. Grew up southeast of Nashville, Tennessee. Went to Vanderbilt, situated right in Music City, and a longtime major leaguer. 14-year vet. Jackson Holliday, the first pitch to him as he leads off the first, sails up and away for ball one. Orioles come into play tonight 69-73. They've dropped four in a row in gut-wrenching fashion. The 1-0 from the right-hander. Fastball in the top bar of the zone, a called strike, even the count at 1-1. Three out of the four decided by one run, and there was also a 4-2 loss. That was also on the road trip in Colorado. Started off great. Birds were 5-1, and they kind of floundered to the finish, 1-1. That misses high. Two balls and one strike on Holliday. Pitch in on Thursday. Started last night and went 0-3. Gray with a deep exhale. The shoulders sink. Reaches into the red mitt and fires. And misses down and in. Three balls and one strike. Well, early indication, we might see some traffic tonight. Red Sox had him loaded, could not score. Good position for Holliday. Defense is back, outfield lined up straight away. The pitch from Gray, swing and a miss. Holliday moves the count to 3-2. Duran, White, and Abreu, a great outfield alignment for Boston. Nick Sogard, now at third base tonight. Story, Connor Falefa, and Gasper around the horn for the visiting Red Sox. Long places the target, 3-2, and Holliday takes strike three. It had plenty of the plate. The question was it low? No challenge by Holliday. He's rung up. One up and one down. Great to have Blaze Alexander back on your lineup and in the clubhouse. Three hits last night, only a small sample size of why he's so important to the culture and the energy around this ball club. The pitch fouled away at home plate. Strike one on Alexander. He's got a fiery demeanor, a gamer, somebody that Craig Albernez identified very early after getting to know him in spring training about quickly becoming a fan favorite. And he has succeeded in every bit of that. Third baseman slightly in. The strike one pitch. Fastball under the hands. One ball and one strike. Alexander against Sonny Gray. Small sample size, but a lot of success for Blaze, going 2-for-2 against the veteran. Now 36 years of age. 1-1. Swing and a miss. One ball and two strikes. It's been a great season for Sonny Gray. Well, it seems like all year long, wire to wire, he has had an elite earned run average. Tonight he starts with a 2.82 ERA. That's top 10 in Major League Baseball. Along with the Philadelphia Philly, Christopher Sanchez, he's got 16 wins. That's the best in the big leagues. The 1-2 pitch. Breaking ball cut on and missed. Back-to-back strikeouts for Gray. He's in his 14th Major League season. And what he is trying to do is become a first-time Cy Young Award winner. He'd be the second most tenured Cy Young Award winner since 1959. Dennis Eckersley won his Cy Young Award in 1992. He was in his 18th Major League season. The pitch to Gunnar Henderson. Over for a called strike one. That is remarkable that Sonny Gray, who has flirted with the Cy Young Award a couple of times in his career, but never won one. And here he is at this stage. Maybe the clubhouse leader. A one pitch. Anderson drives it in the air next to the line and left. Sprinting in Duran. Full charge. Reaches out. Traps it. And it lands foul. That is a foul ball. Anderson was thinking about extra bases with his wedge up the left field line. Jared Duran came streaking forward, and that ball might have landed fair. Wow, that was really close, and Adrian Johnson's already reaching for his earpiece.
1: Oh yeah,
0: I think that's a fair ball.
1: I agree. Definitely is.
7: Baltimore is challenging the call of a foul ball.
0: That is the voice of the crew chief, Adrian Johnson, who is staring straight up the left field line at it.
1: I didn't think so at first, but the way we saw from the backside angle on the dive, I think it got a piece of the chalk.
0: It lands right next to the left leg. Oriel Park is seeing it for the first time. You know their opinion.
1: Oh, yeah. It actually basically hits the divot of the chalk and then kicks up on Durant.
0: Gunnar Henderson watching it play on the video board. He's jogging up to second base.
1: Hey, Gunnar will take it. He'll say thank you for a bloop single and a review system. And it brings up Alonzo, once this becomes official, who has great lifetime numbers against Sonny Gray.
0: Watching the replay here of Henderson jogging up the first baseline, and Durant with his speed. You know, this is taking a long time to decide. I think the decision is where to put Gunnar Henderson.
1: And Chad Tracy will freak out if it's second base, and Craig Albernaz will freak out if it's first base.
0: Right. Henderson already with his hands on his hips, drifting around second base, chatting with Isaiah Kiner-Falefa, and I think the reaction first off by Henderson
7: after
0: is what they have to decide.
7: The field is overturned. It is a fair ball. The runner will be placed at second base.
0: And there you go. The
1: and here comes Chad Tracy.
0: Crowd reacts on fair first, and now Chad Tracy is going to contest why second base.
1: He would have made it to second base. Let's be reasonable here. The left fielder went into a slide. It's Gunnar Henderson. If that's ruled fair, Gunnar's taking a turn at second base.
0: A two-out base runner in scoring position. 25th double of the year for Gunnar Henderson. And that gets the spinkers cranked up for Pete Alonso. 4-for-11 lifetime off of Sonny Gray with a couple of home runs. He is scratching up the right-handed batter's box, twisting himself deep into the clay. Couple of right-handed veterans. The pitch. Fastball over for a called strike one. Henderson in the cleanup spot tonight. 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Both teams have threatened here in the first. The 0-1. Check swing and a foul off of the dish. No balls and two strikes on Alonso. In the batter's box with 33 home runs this year. And 297 and an incredible career that's only getting bigger and bigger. Oh, 2 coming. Alonso looks low. One ball and two strikes. 1-for-3 on Thursday night and included a home run and a sacrifice fly. Capped off an incredible month of August and a start to September. Cooled off last night going 0-for-4. One and two the count on Alonso. Henderson drips a large lead in scoring position at second. Outfield deep, straight up. 1-2. High at the hands. Evens the count on Pete. Two balls and two strikes. What a chance for the Orioles to exhale here with an early run, getting a big two-out hit. Pete trying to come through again. He's carried the Orioles offensively in the back half of the campaign. He swings and fouls it back towards Brett, and right in the booth. We're going to have to check the heart rate of my partner. They went right in the booth, and this is why he's a fan favorite, everybody. He's going to work this crowd into a frenzy after this souvenir. All right, how's... First off, the 2-2 down in the dirt. All right, we need to fix your equipment. I think it... Uh-oh. We might have hit the capital budget here. It looks like Brett's box has been unplugged. Brian Leshko, our esteemed technician, springs into action. Two down, runner at second. 3-2. Fouled back. Good cut by Alonzo.
1: Can you hear me now?
0: I can hear you now. Yes,
1: good.
0: Cole.
1: Well, I'm going to throw it out to a kid during a break here.
0: You're going to try.
1: I'm going to heave it.
0: Are you?
1: No.
0: Sign it. Radio 1, yeah. Brett Hollander. There you go.
1: I think it's like the first time in 7 years. It got really? In this booth, okay. Yeah.
0: 3-2 again. Inside, ball four. So Alonso has taken a free pass. After the reviewed double got Henderson into scoring position, Gray has to be very careful with the Orioles slugger. He walks him and brings up Samuel Basayo.
1: I have to remember to take the headphones off when getting out of the way.
0: Yeah. You did a good job of wrecking the table when you were ducking
1: the
0: cover.
1: Oh, yeah, I did.
0: Yeah, you did. Here's the pitch. Basayo takes a strike on the outside corner. Curveball that backdoored him. First and second, two out. The pitch. Basayo tracks low. One ball and one strike. Walks this season are brought to you by the Goodfeet Store. Get out of pain and back to doing what you love at the Goodfeet Store. Go to goodfeet.com to find a store near you and book your appointment today. The walk to Alonso gets two on, two down. 1-1 to Basayo. Takes a fastball inside. Two balls and one strike. It was a long inning for Chris Bassitt. He had to leave the bases loaded, working through six batters. Sonny Gray has now crested 20-plus pitches. 2-1. Up and away. And we'll get to number 25 for Sonny Gray here in the first inning. Ramon DeJesus has asked for time. He wants a whole new stock of baseballs. Brett Hollander is up here collecting them.
1: I'm just trying to keep us safe.
0: Yeah.
1: You know, I've gone for a few in my day.
0: Discretion was the better part of valor in that sequence by you.
1: You lose sight of it up here.
0: 3-1. Basayo hits it on the ground out to the third baseman, Sogard, short way. Story covers up the bag on the fielder's choice. That'll retire the side. All right, Brett Hollander is going to make a friend for life when he pitches this foul ball back into the stands down below. Orioles turned aside. No runs, one hit, two men left. No scores. We go to the second on the Orioles Radio Network.
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0: No issues tonight. He's got a second strikeout of the evening. And the first batter retired here in the second. Last time out for the Hound on the mound, 5 2/3. 99 pitches in which he is equaled in consecutive starts in a pair of trips through the rotation on the road trip. First in St. Louis, in which he picked up a W, and then one in Sacramento against a former employer. Eli White, the hitter, takes a fastball a little high. One ball and no strikes. Scoreless in the second. Bassett, the long hold, now the 1-0. And it's hit sharply out to second, handled on a hop by Alexander. Comes up waist high and played over to first quickly. And they're now two down.
1: Mission accomplished.
0: All right. We were waiting on the update, by the way.
1: Handed the ball out to the first kid I saw walk by on the lower concourse. Feel good about that.
0: Yeah.
1: And I'm just happy. We're getting Boogs barbecue delivered here. We would have had the biggest mess in history if the ball came in with the Boogs and the barbecue sauce laid out before. So consider yourself lucky.
0: Boogs, barbecue, and baseballs. First pitch to Connor Wong. That floats in, a cutter called strike one.
1: Let me also say, I love these headphones so much. They don't make them anymore.
0: I know.
1: So I've been trying to keep these things alive, and I almost lost them for good. I would never have forgiven myself.
0: 0-1 the count. The pitch to Wong. Curveball lands in there for a called strike. I mean, your headphones are so iconic. They have had everything from Orioles baseball pumped through them all the way back to Nirvana.
1: Yeah. They're so comfortable. The sound quality is great. They're just Sony's. But a couple of years ago, we were in the old Coliseum in Oakland, and I went for it. I was kind of stuck down with this old school microphone and headphones, and I dropped it. I never heard the end of it. Kevin Brown later said he'll never go for it again for the fear of dropping it one day.
0: The 0-2, soft humpback liner floating into shallow right. Underneath it, Wong is retired by Alexander. Three up and three down. Rebound work by Chris Bassett. Middle of the second, still scoreless in Baltimore. And more of our activities with foul balls right after this on the Orioles Radio Network.
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0: Back at the ballpark here in Baltimore, Heston Kerstad sends the first pitch he sees, a sinking liner into straightaway center field. Ran down by Eli White. One pitch, one out for Sonny Gray. That's how we open up this scoreless second. Baltimore at the plate. Christian Encarnacion Strand and Dylan Beavers set the ball. 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
1: I'm cool as a cucumber. I just made a decision very early. I'm not going for it.
0: Not a day in your life. Here's a pitch. CES gets a call strike.
1: Cool as a cucumber, I say. I do love this new CES visual they have
0: the
1: on.
0: The chant?
1: The chant with the rec specs. CES through the rec specs.
0: 0-1. Popped out of play through the twilight up the right side. No balls and two strikes. Good job deviating the topic of conversation.
1: I meant to mention that last night. Cool as a cucumber, I'll say it again.
0: Uh-huh. Just reminding everybody.
1: Sure.
0: There are very few moments, though, that, like, really raise the heart rate in the broadcast booth. When they're coming in hot, and a handful of broadcast booths in Big League Baseball get that kind of reaction, deserved. The 0-2, Encarnacion Strand backs away. Kansas City comes to mind. Mm-hmm. The Angels broadcast booth is right behind home plate.
1: When I used to do the pre-post show and in-game on Masson, where the Truist Club is now, It came in so hot many times. For a while, I brought a glove.
0: 1-2. Driven out of play to the right.
1: But that's partly just because I like holding a glove during the game, just like I'm a player ready to go. But, yeah, this booth does not get a lot. It's not very wide, for one. Mm-hmm. And the way it's recessed and there's an overhang, we just don't get a whole lot in here. Which may surprise people. People ask that all the time. How many do you get a year? Like none. One.
0: Far and few between. Sonny Gray peers in. 1-2 to CES. Swing and a miss. Got to chase the sweeper. Third strikeout for Gray. Two up and two down here in the second. No score.
1: How many have you caught during a game in your long broadcast baseball career?
0: In the big leagues, there have been three in the booth. One in Toronto, one in Boston, one in Kansas City. None of them were caught. Actually, the one that I could have made a play on was above us in KC, or above me. It was long. That's just another story. Here's the pitch to Dylan Beavers. Fastball is high, ball one.
1: Our buddy Jared Sandler with the Rangers, he made a catch a couple of weeks ago, and it was a good catch. Not many broadcasters are doing that on a regular basis. I'll be very honest. I never felt comfortable in the dugout where I've spent a lot of days and nights here.
0: 1-0 to Beavers, popped up through the twilight, an assist coming from Story. This ball fades to left field. Durant is there, hangs with the play, catching it off the left side of his body. Retire Beavers, and the Orioles turned away 1-2-3. Off to the third we go, sitting scoreless in Baltimore on the Orioles Radio Network.
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0: Beckett Oriole Park at Camden Yards. Red Sox and Orioles sitting scoreless. I'm Ben Wacker, and let's double check. All right, 10 fingers, 10 toes. Heart rate, it's calming down, but the play-by-play will ramp up. Here's Brett Hollander.
1: No question about it. And we're getting boogs, so the cholesterol and everything else is getting ramped up here. Roman Anthony, leadoff hitter for Boston against Chris Bassett in the top of the third. Heck yeah to the boogs.
0: Asking you will receive.
1: Fouled off to the left, out of play, 0-1. Thank you, Chef.
0: Chef Dan.
1: And thank the booger.
0: Thank you, Leah.
1: Oh, and they got the horseradish, which I just love on this.
0: Bingo.
1: This is what it's all about. It's still, to me, 1-1 in this ballpark. Boogs Barbecue. I'm so pumped. I'm so pumped. You want to do the third?
0: No, I want to eat.
1: 0-1 to Roman Anthony. He clocks it down the right field line, but he hooked it foul. 0-2. Josh Charles is in the house tonight.
0: You know what this plate reminds me of? The last grasp of summer, right?
1: Yeah.
0: This is Americana. We got the slaw. We have the baked beans. And we have the beautiful sandwich. We got choice of yellow mustard. The horseradish.
1: I'm saying this to my friends to make them jealous. 0-2 to Roman Anthony. No score, top three, time is called. Josh Charles, the Baltimorean, the actor, the diehard Baltimore sports fan, in the house tonight. You know, he threw out the first pitch of a playoff game in 2012. It was awesome. 0-2 to Roman Anthony. The pitch. Breaking ball and a swing and a miss. Got him with the slow hook. A strikeout for Bassett, who even after running into some trouble in the first, you can tell he has everything working right now. The velocity is up too. That one fell off a table. He gets Anthony to swing and miss. And now Mickey Gaspar will bat. In a scoreless game in the top of the third. It is a perfect night for baseball. The humidity and temperature has just plummeted in the last few hours. It was about 86 when I got here around 2:45, 3 o'clock. It's now down to about 77. The pitch. Gaspar takes a breaking ball strike. Another beauty. 0-1. That was 71 miles per hour out of the hand of Chris Bassett. And it was really muggy the last few days, and it's now gone. And dare I say, brace yourself for this, Ben, there is a hint of fall in the air. The pitch. Swing and a miss. Another curve. He's thrown three in a row, and it's 0-2 to Gaspar. Just a hint of fall. Like, the weather's acknowledging fall exists tonight, that it's coming at some point. We aren't talking football here tonight, after all. So great we have Boogs the day after the big guy was here. Another curveball. He quadrupled up on it. This one taken by Gaspar Lowe, 1-2. How much fun was that last night? Is there anyone quite like that guy? The energy, the positivity. He has that perpetual smile all the time. 1-2 to Mickey Gaspar. Bassett comes home. Ground ball over the mound to the shortstop Henderson. He gathers himself, fires to first in plenty of time. Two away.
0: Thing that I walked away with last night with the interaction, Eddie Watt, Boog Powell, Jim Palmer, all here because we were celebrating the 1966 World Series Championship and its 60th anniversary, was the authenticity of the laughter and the smiles. All three of them. Jim had one of his happiest days at the ballpark all season long, and it was only magnified with what we saw and heard from Boog.
1: Willie Abreu batting, 2 outs, bases empty. Bassett comes home, down and in, 1-0. Baseball allows you to be in several genres, forms of entertainment, businesses. I like to say we're in the nostalgia business. We're in the history business. It's a part of the game. It's a part of its DNA, in my opinion. The 1-0, that's a little low for a ball. 2-0 to Willie Abreu, who reached on a slow-rolling infield hit to third base his first time up. Bassett, that last sinker was at 96. A different guy than what we saw the first part of the year. Really pitching to his career numbers off the injured list. Little roller foul, 2-1. It was actually against the Red Sox that Bassett made his final start, and everyone knew it was not right. Before he hit the injured list, that start against Boston was on June 3rd. He would shortly thereafter go on the IL. The 2-1, Abreu takes a strike. Maybe a tick high, but no challenge. 2-2. It was very apparent that day that he was trying his best, but it just wasn't Chris Bassett. But since the injury list, not including tonight, 4 starts, 2-0. The team's 3-1 in those starts. In ERA in the low fours. The 2-2. A pop-up, center field, Couser starts back, now racing in, and he calls for it, and he makes the catch in shallow right center. A 1-2-3, top of the third for Chris Bassett, who has retired 7 in a row. We'll go to the home half of the third here at Camden Yards on a Saturday night. 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
1: That's Ben. I'm Brett. Baseball on the radio from downtown Baltimore. O's and Red Sox, game 3 of 4 on a Saturday night, and a great night. Tone Couser swings at the first pitch and hits it foul first base side, 0-1. Orioles, no runs on one hit through two. We are waiting for this Orioles offense to come back to life as Couser pounds his bat into the ground to see if it's broken. I don't think he's sure, but he will get a new piece of lumber. It looks like he's inspecting it for termites. This Orioles offense, over their last 9 games, 28th in batting, hitting just 201, 28th in on-base percentage, hitting or getting on base 27% of the time. They have 20 extra base hits in that stretch. But remember, last Sunday in Sacramento against the A's, they did kind of go off, led by Henderson. And since then, it's been nothing. Cue shot, roller, foul, 0-2. So even as bad as it is, it's really kind of worse. And then you factor in that you're playing two really bad pitching staffs against the A's and the Rockies in their ballparks, which are very hitter-friendly. The 0-2, high for a ball, 1-2. So we are waiting to see if this offense can return. So far tonight, just one hit and no runs. 9-1-2, do up for the Orioles here. Bottom three at Camden Yards. 1-2 to Kowser, who's gone cold again. Colton goes the other way and gets a base hit down the left field line. Kowser around first base. He's trying for two. Duran has trouble with it, and Colton's at second base. Well, you never see him do that. A ground ball roller the other way for Kowser. That is great to see. It should be a double. Duran did have trouble with it, but I think Kowser would have made it to second anyway. Here comes Holliday, who struck out looking his first time up. The third inning is brought to you by the Archdiocese of Baltimore, honoring police officers, firefighters, and all first responders at the annual Blue Mass with Archbishop William Laurie on September the 13th. The pitch to Holliday, rolled sharply foul first base side, 0-1. All are invited to join and honor those who protect and serve our communities. Visit archbalt.org for details. Kowser at second base. Sonny Gray having this outstanding season. He's at 38 pitches. Gray, 36 years old. He has a chance to be a 20-game winner. There's not been a 20-game winner in Major League Baseball since Spencer Strider in 2023. 0-1 to Holliday, the pitch. Golfed into right. It pushes back Abreu. He has it in range. He's at the track. He reaches up, and he makes the catch. Kowser will tag easily and make it to third standing. That was struck well. It gets the job done. Kowser at third base with one out. Finally, some good contact. And here is Blaze. Boston with a runner at third and one out will bring the infield in a scoreless game. Sonny Gray, 18th overall pick out of Vanderbilt in 2011. Debuted with the Oakland A's all the way back in 2013. What a career. The pitch to Alexander. High for a ball, 1-0. How's that boots, Ben? Two thumbs. No words. Just two thumbs. 14 season and six different team for Gray. Five with Oakland, two with the Yankees, three with the Reds, two with the Twins, two with the Cardinals, and now one with Boston. The 1-0. Big chopper to third base. Coming home, Kowser. Play at the plate. The slide, the tag, out is the call. Kowser going on contact, thrown out at third base by Sogard. Out by a mile. The Orioles are saying, wait a moment, just to make sure. But he was out by a mile. In fact, I'm not even sure if he ever made it to home plate. It was a slow roller to third base, and the Orioles run that contact play a lot, and it turned out to be an easy play. So now Kowser is erased. It goes 5-2. Blaze reaches on a fielder's choice, and Henderson will bat. That's the way it's going right now for this Orioles offense. Beleaguered. Swing and a miss, and a huge uppercut swing for Henderson on a curveball, and it came up empty. 0-1 to Gunner. Blaze at first base. Not the worst idea to maybe put him in motion. He's being held at first by Gasper. There he goes. The pitch is a strike. Throw to second base. Is offline, and he's safe. He steals the base. Give Blaze his 10th steal. And that's today's Fast Play of the Game, brought to you by the Maryland Lottery. Play Fast Play Home Run Riches from the Maryland Lottery all season long. It made sense. Worst case, you get thrown out there. Gunner leads off next inning. But now a base hit, a bloop, anything can give the Orioles a 1-0 lead. Henderson did double in his first at bat. The 0-2 in the dirt, blocked by the catcher Wong, and it's 1-2. Alonso is on deck. My guess is Gray really does not want this inning to extend to Alonso, who has great lifetime numbers against him. In fact, he pitched around Alonso his first time up. The 1-2, ground ball rolled foul, first base side. It remains 1-2. Sonny Gray at 36 in his 14th season. Smart enough to know that when you have a choice, you'll take your chances with someone not named Pete Alonso. 1-2 to Gunner. Blaze leads from second base. Time is called by Henderson. Gray now, fourth all-time in wins at a Vanderbilt. Still behind Scott Sanderson and David Price, but he's getting close. Price is at 157. Gray's at 141 in his career, and now time is called by Boston, and Connor Wong will come out and have a chat with Sonny Gray. So he is closing. It's kind of interesting. His first two full big league seasons for the Oakland A's, he threw 200 innings. He has not gone there since. But he does lead the league in wins right now with 16. He's 16-4, a great ERA. He's having this magnificent season. And maybe he gets five more starts and a chance to win 20. Wong pushed back behind the plate by Ramon De Jesus, our home plate umpire. It's 1-2 to Henderson. Gray's at 45 pitches in the bottom of the third. No score. Gray sets above the belt. Here's 1-2 to Gunner. Swing and a miss. He struck him out. Got him with the sweeper. And the Orioles get a runner to third with less than two outs. And that runner cut down the plate. They get Alexander to second with two outs. And Blaze left stranded there. We are three complete in downtown Baltimore. No score on the Orioles Radio Network.
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1: Brett Hollander, Ben Wagner, Ryan Leshko with you from famed Radio 1 at Oriole Park at Camden Yards. No score, top four. Trevor Story squares around a bunt, pulls back, takes a strike from Bassett on one. So let me do some math here. We are three complete tonight. Since yesterday, these two teams have played 12 innings and have scored a total of one run. Just three combined hits so far tonight. Cut and a miss. That was a beautiful cutter. 0-2. This may be the best we have seen Chris Bassett. I'm just looking at the stuff, the command, the velocity, the subtraction on the breaking stuff, the added velo. This is it. This is what the Orioles wanted when they signed him to a big one-year deal for a lot of money. It's looked better and better off the IL, but this is it. The 0-2 pitch. Swing and a miss. He got him. Blew it by him. Chris Bassett. Whoa.